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2: Praise the Lord, everybody. This is the day that the Lord has made. I will rejoice. Thank you for the word of God.

and a pleasant good morning to the each of you at about 5:28 in the a.m. I'm Bishop Al Baldwin, waking you up this morning, getting you out of bed, getting you started on this blessed Lord's Day. Once again, a pleasant good morning to the each of you. Now, Deborah, when you get ready to sing, I want you to sing at about 5:29 in the a.m.

0: Tampa Bay, listen up. For I got some news that you could use. The Bethlehem Missionary Baptist Church celebrates its 111th church anniversary. The year of restructuring, refining, reaffirming, and reestablishing. Make it this far. Starting on July the 15th at 7:30 in the p.m. with Pastor Rashid Guest. And July the 16th at 7:30 in the p.m. The Reverend Dr. Fleming Tarver. July the 17th at 7:30 in the p.m. Through the storm. The Bishop Darrell R. Pulley.
1: How did I make it through the rain?
0: And climaxing on Sunday, July the 19th at 11:15 a.m. Just the Pastor Calvin Rollins and the St. Paul Missionary Baptist Church out of Albany, Georgia will be the special guests. Tampa Bay, the Bethlehem Missionary Baptist Church cordially invites you to be a part of this great celebration. Bethlehem Missionary Baptist Church is located at 695 Elm Street in the city of Safety Harbor, Florida, where yours truly, Bishop Al Baldwin Jr., is the pastor. A new beginning, a greater manifestation of God's power. Well, Tampa Bay, we'll see you at the 111th church anniversary of the Bethlehem Missionary Baptist Church.

Robin Williams, along with Bishop Tommy Lockett. At about 16 minutes, smiling up at the 6 a.m. hour, God can take a little y'all and turn it into a lot. A pleasant good morning to the each of you on this blessed Lord's Day, for truly this is the day that the Lord has made. We will rejoice and be glad in this blessed Lord's Day. I'm just glad to be in the number one more time, realizing God didn't have to let me live, did not have to let me be, y'all, but I'm glad to be in the number one more time. Anybody glad just to be alive? Sure enough, we are on this blessed Lord's Day. Just another day that the Lord has kept us. Voters registration drive. This will take place on Sunday, July the 19th from 9 a.m. to 12:30 p.m. Pinellas Supervisor of Elections will be at the Anona United Methodist Church, located at 13233 Indian Rocks Road in the city of Largo. The 16th annual worship and praise service will take place on August the 15th, 2026 at the Northside Missionary Baptist Church, located at 5706 North 40th Street in Tampa. Now doors will open at 4 o'clock in the p.m. The service will start at 5, featuring the McDonald Sisters out of Fayetteville, North Carolina, the Freeman Gospel Singers out of Pahokee, Florida, Kanisha and Promise out of South Carolina, Juanita Wanda Johnson out of Augusta, Georgia, and Manifestation of Praise out of Tampa, Florida. Now tickets are $30. All right, so if you need your ticket, you can get your ticket or call 813-391-4594. 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This will be held at the Abundant Life Church of God in Christ, located at 2051 9th Avenue South in St. Petersburg. This will take place on July the 17th at 6:30 in the p.m. They're, of course, they're inviting you to join them. Also on that Saturday from noon to 4 p.m., there will be an outside Abundant Life Ministry Festival. Family time, games, live performances, school supplies and backpacks, food, local resources, and other vendors will be there. Come one, come all, youth and adult. Now, this will also take place on the July the 18th, right there at the Abundant Life Church of God in Christ, located at 2051 9th Avenue South in the city of St. Petersburg. Oh, magnify the Lord with me and let us exalt his name together. You're, of course, invited to join us as we celebrate Evangelist Oko with a musical appreciation service. Now, this will be held on August the 16th, 2026 at the St. John Missionary Baptist Church, located at 3200 5th Avenue South in the city of St. Petersburg. Service time is at 5 o'clock in the p.m. For more information, contact 813-378-7760. National Annual Religious Love Fest 2026 will take place July the 19th through the 22nd from 10 a.m. and on Sunday, 10 a.m. to 6 p.m. Now, Monday through Wednesday, services will be 7:30 p.m. nightly. This will be held at the Christ Church of Universal Love, located at 11699 130th Avenue North in the city of Largo, where the Elder Stephen Sorrell is the pastor. Funeral services for Gabriel Gaucher will be held on this coming weekend. Visitation will be on Friday, July the 17th from 5 p.m. to 7 p.m. And the celebration of life will take place on Saturday, July the 18th at 11 a.m. Now, both services will be held at the Shiloh Missionary Baptist Church, located at 13255 118th Street North in the city of Largo. That's the funeral services for the late Gabriel Gaucher.
this afternoon at 4 o'clock in the p.m., all roads lead out to the Bethlehem Missionary Baptist Church as we will be celebrating our 111th pre-anniversary on today, church anniversary on today at 4 o'clock in the p.m. with Guest Church. Faith Walk Ministries out of Sefton, Florida will be our guest church on this afternoon, and Pastor Alfonso Lewis, the pastor of Faith Walk Ministries, will be the speaker. So we're cordially inviting you to come and join us on this afternoon at 4 o'clock in the p.m. as we kick off our church's 111th anniversary celebration service on today at 4 o'clock in the p.m. So Tampa Bay, we're looking forward to seeing you, and you to join us on this afternoon at 4 o'clock in the p.m. along with the Faith Walk Ministry out of Sefton, Florida. Pastor Alfonso Lewis and Lady Lewis will be in the house along with their congregation on today at 4 o'clock in the p.m. So we're cordially inviting you, and you to join us on this afternoon. Amen. I do want to take this time to say thank you to all that have sown seeds on today, or sown seeds on this week, rather, in celebration of our church's 111th anniversary. Just want to say thank you all so very much for your support and demonstration of faith. Amen. As we are so excited to celebrate another year that God has blessed the Bethlehem Missionary Baptist Church. Amen. Amen. To my understanding, there is 6 more seeds, amen, to reach the goal of 100. Amen. They're trying to reach 100 seeds to be sown, amen, to the ministry. And I believe that there's only 6 more that, as I was told, only 6 more that needs to be sown to reach that goal. Amen. So if you haven't sown a seed and would like to sow a seed of $11, amen, we're invited. We appreciate it. Amen. You can see the flyer. It's on Facebook. Or you can hit me up and let me know, and I'll make sure that you get the information that you need to be able to sow your seed of $11 to support our church's 111th anniversary. Amen. Amen. Tampa Bay, listen up, for I got some news that you could use. The Bethlehem Missionary Baptist Church celebrates its 111th church anniversary. The year of restructuring, refining, reaffirming, and reestablishing. Make it this far. Starting on July the 15th at 7:30 in the p.m. with Pastor Rashid Guest. And July the 16th at 7:30 in the p.m. The Reverend Dr. Fleming Tarver. July the 17th at 7:30 in the p.m. Through the storm. The Bishop Darrell R. Pulley. How did I make it through the rain? And climaxing on Sunday, July the 19th at 11:15 a.m. Just the Pastor Calvin Rollins and the St. Paul Missionary Baptist Church out of Albany, Georgia, will be the special guests. Tampa Bay, the Bethlehem Missionary Baptist Church cordially invites you to be a part of this great celebration. Bethlehem Missionary Baptist Church is located at 695 Elm Street in the city of Safety Harbor, Florida, where yours truly, Bishop Al Baldwin Jr., is the pastor. A new beginning, a greater manifestation of God's power. Well, Tampa Bay, we'll see you at the 111th church anniversary of the Bethlehem Missionary Baptist Church.

0: Amen, Tampa Bay. So come on and join us and let's celebrate, amen, what the Lord has done. Let me look at it and see. I want to say a pleasant good morning to all of our listeners this morning that's listened so faithfully. Good morning to you, First Lady Lois McClendon, Callie Sanders, Pauline Lynn, Ida Lumpkin, Claudia Perry, Jerry Burt, Beverly Harvey, Deacon MacArthur Williams, Ann Larkin, Lily, Myrix Henry, Miss Ling Williams, and the list goes on and on, y'all. Pleasant good morning to you. Happy birthday goes out to all of our birthday recipients, those that are celebrating birthdays. Happy birthday goes out to you. If by chance you're celebrating your wedding anniversary, hey, well, happy anniversary goes out to you. Good morning to you, First Lady, Angela Williams, good morning to you. Tabitha Sullivan, good morning to you. Terry Robinson, good morning to you. Barbara Williams, good morning to you. Eileen Abrams, good morning to you. Let's see, I'm trying to look on my Facebook and see who I got here, y'all. Sandra Walker, good morning to you. Diane Moore, pleasant good morning to you. Good morning to you. Lerna Marie, good morning to you. Chad Williams, good morning to you. Lucille Shipp, good morning to you. Rebecca Holloman, good morning to you. Audrey Livingston, good morning to you. And a happy birthday goes out to you. Marilyn Wilkins, good morning to you. Let's see who else I got. Shay Respectfully, good morning to you. And to all that is logged in by the way of Facebook that has not come in to let me know that you was online, well, good morning to you. And to all that are listening in the privacy of your home, car, on your job, or wherever you may hear my voice at this morning, at about 4 minutes, smiling up at 6 a.m., a pleasant good morning to you. Want to send the program out to Elzina Bailey and the entire Gaucher and Bailey family in the passing of Brother Gabriel Gaucher, who went home to be with the Lord on last week. I want to send the program out to you, Elzina, and to the entire family with a reminder that earth has no sorrow that heaven cannot heal. Our prayers are with you and the family. Amen. That God will keep you and strengthen you during this transitional period. God bless you. Doc McKenzie taking us to the house this morning.
1: The Homer.
0: Who is that man in the middle, y'all?
1: Sinner.

Tampa Bay with the playing of Doc McKenzie along with his highlights. Clock on the wall, say Bishop Al Ball, when it's time for you to move aside for a little while. Make room for the first edition of the Morning Star Gospel Hour. But if you promise to stay with me till about 10 a.m. this morning, I promise to do likewise with you, Tampa Bay. You keep it locked. Stay right there.

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2: And Tampa Bay, the old clock on the wall now sits at 6 a.m. in the morning. It is now time for the first edition of the Morningstar Gospel Hour with your host, Sister Wanda McCarthy, along with Mother Jean Daniels. And we do say a pleasant good morning to the each of you.

a very pleasant good morning to each and every one of you. For this is the day that the Lord has made, and we come to rejoice and give God the praise, give God all the glory, reverend his holy name, knowing who's still in charge, who still love us, who still took care of us all last week, who still is blessing us right now. In the name of Jesus, we say good morning to all our regular listeners this morning. Mother Dane is calling out the names too. She's not here this morning. We just keep her in our prayers, and she's still out of town. So we just want to keep her prayed up this morning. And to each and every one of you, the program is dedicated to all of you. Goes out to my church, the Shiloh Missionary Baptist Church, Pastor Edward B.B. Hobson, First Lady Latasha Hobson, Emeritus Pastor, Pastor Willa D. McClendon, First Lady Lois McClendon, and all entire body of Christ, the Shiloh Missionary Baptist, and all God's children. It goes out to each and every one of you. I know she has the names of lists, but you all are precious in his sight. And we thank you for listening to us every Sunday morning. We ask you to bow your heads with me, your thoughts with me. We go in the word of prayer this morning, thanking God for another day. Father God, in the name of Jesus, we come before

This morning, you touch us with your tender loving care, and we say thank you. We thank you right now, God, for just being who you are in our lives, knowing that you have all power in your hand, knowing that you knows all and sees all. And God, we give you all the glory and all the praise. We lift up those that have been among us this morning, listen to me and the sound of my voice, God. Those that are sick and shut in, those that are going through a hurt or bereavement this morning, God, we know you are the comforter. You are the comforter. You are the comforter. You are the pain release. You are everything that they need and then some, God. Knowing that earth has no sorrow, but heaven cannot heal. You are the healer of all diseases, all depression, distress, whatever situation we're going through, God. We just know that you, God, is still in control, that you are with us and you never leave us nor forsake. So we lift up those special people that are going through a hurt this morning, through a bereavement, the Bailey family, Mother Elzina Baylor, and the Gaucher family, all our gay brothers, sisters, and brothers, and relatives and friends that knew him, God, and those others that are going through a hurt or a bereavement, God, going through some healing process, God. Oh, God, I lift my brother-in-law with you right now, too, in the name of Jesus. God, I know you are the kidney healer. You healed them before, you can do it again. The numbers didn't look good this week when he went to the doctor, but God, I know you're a doctor above all doctors, God. So we continue to put him before you, continue, Lord, praising you. He continue to give you thanks, God. Continue to look to you for his healing in the name of Jesus. Those are going through either heart transplants, God, whatever you're going through, diabetes, God, you are the healer. You are the ultimate healer, God, in the name. One day we too gonna have to cross that river in Jordan like Brother Gabriel did. But God, but right now we ask you to touch right now in the name of Jesus. Our minds, let our minds stay on you. Let our hearts stay pure and clean that we can love one another as you say love, God, in the name of Jesus. And we can look to you for all things. You have all things, so we know you have all. I didn't say some. I said all things is in your hands and in your care. And Lord, we ask you to bless this radio ministry, God. Blessing everyone that come here, what we say in our hearts and our mind that come from you, God, what we play, oh God, in the name of Jesus, that will help somebody along this life journey. They're going through a dark phase, God, but God, you can lighten up their days and they seek you and turn away from their wicked ways, and we are here from heaven, and you heal our land, God, in the name of Jesus. We lift up Mother Daniels to you, God, in her troubles right now, God, in the name of Jesus. And Brother Chip, who all coming to the radio station, we lift them up for you right now. In the name of Jesus, that you put us together to do a ministry for you, for those that are going to understand about our voices every Sunday morning. We say, thank God. Thank you, God. Thank you. God, I thank you this morning. I thank you. In the name of Jesus, let these words of my mouth and the meditation of my heart be acceptable in thy sight. Oh, Lord, my strength and my redeemer. And if Jesus can't fix it, nobody can. So we put it in your hands and leave.

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But I got somebody. Y'all don't mind. You love.

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Everything is in God's hand. God is always on time. No matter what you think or what's going on, He's never behind. He's always on time. You have to learn and lean and depend and wait on the Lord, because He's always on prayer. Even in your prayers, even with the loss of a loved one, you got to leave it in God's hand, because God said He's there with you all the time. He's patient enough, just waiting for us to put it all in His hand. Hallelujah. We just got to leave it in God's hand. We got to keep continuing praying and trusting and believing in God. Hold on to the faith that we have, that God's word is true. God's word we can live by, we can stand on, we can witness to it, we can witness to someone about it. So if you just leave it in God's hand and obey His command, hallelujah. Not just hear the word, but you got to be doers of it. You got to live the word and leave it all in God's hand. Well, God bless you this morning. Good morning to each and every one of you. This is a happy day. This is a happy day for me, because God said, leave it in my hand and I'll take care. I will supply your every need, whatever you're going through. You just keep my commandment. Obey my command. We have to love thee one another as God has loved us. And that goes a long way, my brothers and sisters. If we just put it in God's hand, because He's still in control. There's nothing we can do about it. We just leave it in His hand and trust Him and believe in Him. And God will take care of whatever we're going through. Amen. Because God will touch us. Love.

0: Amen, amen. With a touch like that, God is with us all the time. And it is a happy, glorious, blessed Sunday morning. And we just praise God for his power and his strength, a God that would guide us and keep us in perfect peace in a place that for his purpose. And we continue to trust in him and his love and his presence all the time, and fill us every moment with his joy, with his love and his comfort. So whatever you're going to know, that God is there all the time. He will fill you up with whatever you need, whatever you're going through, he's there. We just have to just look to him, because our cup can overflow with the joy of the Lord. It can overflow with peace. It will just seek his face and love and pure awareness of the day that he is still God. He never leaves us, never forsakes us, and he is still in control, never out of control. He's controlling everything that goes on. So who wouldn't trust? Who wouldn't serve a God? Who wouldn't live the life that the Lord, that keep on keeping on helping us and blessing us and forgiving us of all sins and sacrificing his son to go to Calvary cross to die for all our sins, that we may have life and have it abundantly. Amen? Amen. I need to get out of here, because I mean, it's just dripping with love, with God's word and God, his love for us and for everyone.
1: 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The Bethlehem Missionary Baptist Church celebrates its 111th church anniversary. The year of restructuring, refining, reaffirming, and reestablishing. 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The Bishop Darrell R. Pulley.
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1: And climaxing on Sunday, July the 19th at 11:15 a.m. The Pastor Calvin Rollins and the St. Paul Missionary Baptist Church out of Albany, Georgia, will be the special guests. Tampa Bay, the Bethlehem Missionary Baptist Church, cordially invites you to be a part of this great celebration. Bethlehem Missionary Baptist Church is located at 695 Elm Street in the city of Safety Harbor, Florida, where yours truly, Bishop Al Baldwin Jr., is the pastor. A new beginning, a greater manifestation of God's power. Well, Tampa Bay, we'll see you at the 111th church anniversary of the Bethlehem Missionary Baptist Church.
2: I made it this far.
0: Amen. Let's go out and help celebrate. What a wonderful celebration. 111 years of church establishment for the Lord. Amen. At Bethlehem Missionary Baptist Church with our own Bishop Al Baldwin, who's the pastor. Amen. Let's show love. Let's show some love. Let's show some love and celebrate with them and sow a seed. I heard him say, sow a seed for the anniversary. Now, that's a good thing. Sow a seed. God will bless you. Bless you. He keep on blessing every day of our lives. Amen. Other announcements I want to share with you. Youth Service Unity We Stand is a night of worship at Abundant Life Church, located 2051 North Avenue South in St. Petersburg. That will be on July the 17th, 2026. Doors open up at 6:30 p.m. Service start at 7 o'clock p.m. They have a guest speaker. Pastor Bobby Copeland Jr. will be the speaker. Come expecting, leave changed, and together we stand. Hallelujah. That's great. Voters registration drive. Don't forget today. Today at the Shiloh Missionary Baptist Church, located at 13255 118th Street North in the city of Largo, we will have the panelist supervisor of election to come to be with us from 12 o'clock p.m. to 2 o'clock p.m. to check your voter's registration, make sure you everything is all incorrect when you're voting, if you're voting by mail, what your status is, and everything that you need, they will check it for you to make sure that you your voter's registration is up to date. It is vital, it's important, because your vote do matter. And we're looking forward to seeing as many people in the community, wherever you are, if you want to come by from 12, between 12 p.m. and 2 o'clock p.m., the Panhandle Supervision of Voters election 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be at the Anona United Methodist Church, located 13233 Inyo Rocks Road. Inyo Rocks Road. We're giving every opportunity in the area, if you're close by in the Greater Richgrass community or in Largo, or wherever you want to travel from Clearwater, whatever, the Palm Harbor, to come. But I'm sure there's places up there. Please, ma'am, and please, sir, check and update your voter status before we go to vote. And please, ma'am, because your primary election, your local elections of officials is very important. We might not know who all they are. Google them, look them up, and see what they read about them, what they say. And pray and ask God, first of all, pray and ask God to lead and guide you to exercise your right to vote, okay? Amen, your freedom to vote. Hallelujah. Thank you so much for paying attention to that announcement, because it's very important to us as we update our voter status and registration. If you have not even registered, they're registered. Amen. Amen. Celebrating the life of Gabriel Sid Gaucher will be a visitation will be on Friday, July the 17th, 2026, at 5 o'clock p.m. to 7 o'clock p.m. And Celebration of Life be on Saturday, July the 18th, at 11 o'clock a.m. It will be held at the Shiloh Missionary Baptist Church, 13255 118th Street North, in the city of Largo. So let's go out and support the family, his mother, Mother Elzina Bailey, and his siblings, and his family, his relatives, and all the ones connected to him, even friends, acquaintances. And this is in the hand of TR Dallas Service, Funeral Services. So please go out and keep the family in prayer, encouraging with encouraging words. Amen, amen, amen. Forever in our hearts. He will never be forgotten, it says on here. So we want to encourage the family that gone but not forgotten, absent from the body but present with the Lord. What a confirmation, what a comfort, knowing that he's gone but not forgotten, but absent from the body but present with the Lord. Amen. So we pray that sprinkling the Lord and encouraging them with courage and heart. People go by and say, I'm sorry for your loss. Be lifted up with other encouraging words. We know it's a loss, but encourage their hearts that the God is with them. God is the comforter. We are there to support and keep them lifted up in the spirit of love. Amen. Amen. Well, yeah, the hurt is there. The loss is there. But let's encourage their hearts to look to the healed. But with our help come, our help come from them. Please, y'all do that for me. I don't know about y'all. Y'all do it for me. Do it for me. And I thank God for the many, many years back I can think of my parents going home. I had lost the love and encouraging hope. Know that I can continue to live on knowing where my parents are, my grandmother, whomever was close to me. Hallelujah. Back in those days, it was love and kindness and support. Amen. And let's continue to do that today. Woo! Hallelujah. I got to get out of that. Amen. Saturday, July the 18th, 2026, from noon to 4 o'clock p.m., at 2051 9th Avenue South in St. Petersburg. This is Abundant Life. They are having outside at Abundant Life Ministry. They have a gathering going on. But it's family time, it's game time, it's live performance, it's school supplies, and backpack will be available, food and local and resources and vendors and other vendors. They say come one and come all, youth and adult. That's on the 18th at Abundant Life, Saturday, July the 18th, 2026. They are outside Abundant Life Ministry. We'll have things going on for them on that day. Amen. National Annual Religious Love Feast 2026. And the Feast of the Lord is going on July the 19th to the 22nd, 2026, Sunday, from 10 a.m. to and 6 p.m., Monday through Friday. I'm kind of confused there, but Monday through Wednesday, nightly service. Okay, Monday through Wednesday, nightly service at 7:30 p.m. nightly. And Sunday will be 10 a.m. and 6 p.m. Amen. Powerful worship and word. This will be happening at the Christ Church and University of Love, 11695 130th Avenue in Largo, Florida. Our hearts, our mind, our purpose. This is from Elder Sherrell, the pastor, host pastor of Christ Church of University Love. They're inviting us to be with them in the National Annual Religious Love Feast Celebration 2026. The 16th worship service for the McDonald's sister from Fed, the 16th annual worship service. Okay, August the 15th, 2026, the McDonald's sister will, from Fayetteville, North Carolina, will be there. This will be held at the Northside Missionary Baptist Church, 5706 North 4th Avenue Street in Tampa, Florida, where the Reverend L. Harrington is the pastor. The doors open at 4 o'clock p.m. The service begin at 5 o'clock p.m. There's a general ticket of $30. You can Zelle it. 813-391-4594 for this service. Amen. Our own Bishop Al Ball will be the master of ceremony. They have other groups, the Freeman's Gospel Singers out of Pioca, Florida, Keisha, and Promises out of South Carolina, and Juanita Wanda Johnson out of Augusta, Georgia. Amen. Amen. Oh, magnify the Lord with me and let us exalt his name together. You're cordially invited to serve, to join us as we celebrate Evangelist OKOH with their music appreciation service. We are inviting your choir group to come and help us lift up the name of the Lord through songs and praise and worship as we honor God's servant. This will be on August the 16th, 2026 at the St. John Missionary Baptist Church, 3200 Fifth Avenue Street, St. Petersburg, Florida, where Pastor Jeffrey A. Tomlinson is the pastor. It's at 5 o'clock p.m. Amen. If you need more information to RSVP, call Brother Jordan Myers, area code 813-378-7760. May God bless you and keep you is our prayer. Amen. Those are all our announcements for this morning. I heard Bishop, and he was just reading away. I said, ooh, that's a lot of announcements this morning. But I hope you got them all in, and we thank God for the announcement. Thank God for those that send the announcement in and support us here at WTN 1340. Amen, amen. With all that, I hid the Sunday school book in the lesson. I got to find it. Ooh. What do I do with it? Oh, here it is. Thank you, Lord. I found it. It's buried up on those papers I flipped over. You have your Bibles. Please join with me for our Sunday school lesson this morning for the July the 12th, 2026. It says, and this is an old saying that we've heard all the time, from a rock to a hard plate. From a rock to a hard plate. And we say it in another different way, but this says from a rock, R-O-C-K, to a hard place, P-L-A-C-E. Our scripture lesson coming from St. Mark, the 8th chapter, the 27th to the 29th verse. St. Luke, the 22nd chapter, the 31st to the 41st verse. And St. John, the 18th chapter, 25 to 27. And St. John, the 21st chapter, the 15th to the 17th verse. Very important. All of God's word is good to read each and every one of those scriptures, but you can understand what this Sunday school lesson is telling us, talking to us about from a rock to a hard place. Unified topic is talking about Simon Peter's from weakness to strength. Yeah, from weakness to strength. From the weakness to strength. We get strength with the rock, y'all. We find it in the rock of Jesus Christ. Amen. Even if we're in a hard place in our life, even though we're in a difficult place in our, even though we weaken sometime in our life journey, but there's strength in the word of God. There's strength in the rock of Jesus. Amen. Now, we say that, do we really believe it and live with confession, with the conviction that there is strength in God's word that will lift us up through every situation? When we're in a place and a situation that we are weakened, that we don't have that strength, that you don't see no way out, you don't see no hope, then just read God's word and let God's word and meditate it and penetrate in your heart. You will be lifted up from that weakness, from that hard place, that hard situation, that difficult situation you think you're going through. Hallelujah. I leave that one alone. We had three texts outlined this morning. The dedication of faith from Mark the 8th chapter, the 27th to the 29th verse. The third outline, the crisis of denial, Luke 22, 31 to 34. St. John 18, 25 to 27. Restoration and reaffirmation, St. John, the 21st chapter, the 15th to the 17th verse. The main thought said, he, Jesus, said to him the third time, Simon, son of John, do you love me? Peter felt, that was a question, y'all. Peter felt hurt because he said to him the third time, do you love me? Do you love me? And he said unto him, Lord, you know everything. You know that I love you. And Jesus said unto him, feed my sheep. He's telling us, as saints of God, as believers of God, as that we have come, accept him as our person saved, we need to feed God's sheep. We need to be witnesses. We need to be a testimony to someone that has lost that hope, that is going through that difficult time. Through the word of God, with the Holy Spirit leading and guiding, is to feed them, to teach them to be comforted, to be loving, to be kind and understanding. That's coming from my thought. Main scripture, St. John, the 21st chapter and the 17th. That is a commandment that is telling us, as saints of God, we need to make disciples. We need to go out and tell people and witness and let our life be a testimony to making disciples. Amen? In making disciples. And God, and bring them and draw them to Christ, and let God, the word, do the work. Let the love of God that we have. Unified Princess said, it often seems impossible to overcome one's failure and regain respect. How might one be restored from the shame and the dishonor of personal failure? Aware of Peter's shame and remorse for his betrayal of him, Jesus forgave Peter and commissioned him to feed my sheep. This is telling, when you have hurt someone, you have disrespect someone, you have talked about someone or whatever, and we have to be ashamed. If you know that you was in the wrong, we need to right that wrong by repenting and asking God for forgiveness. And with our heart, with remorse, we need to go to someone and apologize and let them know that we're sorry. It's nothing wrong with it, because Jesus forgave Peter and commissioned him to feed his sheep. After Peter was aware of his shame and remorse of his betrayal of Jesus. And we have to, look yourself in the mirror, look yourself in the mirror, sister of God. We need to be remorse and be shame of disregarding or dishonoring God, as being saints of God, saying we are living for Christ, to not to go down that route. But when we do, we need to repent and ask God for forgiveness, and he will forgive. And then he'll tell us to go feed my sheep. Our lesson aim this morning in our subject, that we as students, we will journey with Peter from his valley of despair after refusing to admit he knows Jesus. He knows Jesus three times. He did that. He denied Jesus three times. We know the scripture. To forgiveness and restoration by Jesus as one who feeds the sheep because his love for the Lord. Listen, three times Peter denied him. Three times. And God said, still, feed my sheep because I love you. I love you. And we need to have remorse and repent and be not dishonoring God, but what he has commissioned us to do. And we as students this morning must understand that a confession of faith is the foundation for life in Christ. Yet it is only the starting place. Only our journey of faith will have it ups and down. It will have it ups and down. Disappointments and victorious. Nonetheless, God's grace is sufficient. Now, the time is going away with me, but this subject is lesson, as I said, the declaration of faith. It had several things that we need to understand that what was Peter saying to us in this lesson that he told Peter, you are blessed, Simon, son of Jonah, because flesh and bone, the blood did not reveal this to you, but my Father in heaven. On this rock, I will build my church. Mark 8:29-30. This has been interpreted several different ways, that Jesus himself as being the rock. Peter later called believers the living stone, but Jesus himself is the rock. Peter's confession as the rock, faith in Jesus identified as Christ. He would be that Christ was the rock. And Peter himself as the rock, representing the foundation of the church. Jesus himself was as the rock. Peter's confession as the rock, the faith that he had in Jesus identified as the Christ. And then Peter himself as the rock, representing the foundation of the church. Mostly likely the rock is Peter's confession of faith that a knowledge of Jesus' lordship on which the church is now built. Amen. Amen. Then it goes to talk about the crisis in our lesson this morning. But I got to leave it out. It was so good. I didn't know when to stop writing, when to stop talking about it. But we, as people of God, we need to represent Christ, because Jesus is faithful to forgive us. Even we need to take our negative action and make them for positive action. When we hurt each other, life cannot go on as nothing has happened. We must acknowledge the hurt and have a cause and do what is required to make amends. Remorse the hurt when we have. Because must be knowledge in the word and in deed. We need to do some action. And God give us chances to repent and do better every day of our life. God redeems us and throwing our sins into the sea of forgiveness. Y'all know this, Captain. And all of us who follow Jesus has the same job as Peter, to make disciples by telling them the good news of Jesus Christ is the Messiah, the anointed one, the one to save us from our sin, to teach us how to live together. We have the same job. We have the same job of feeding the sheep with love, with compassion, with understanding. We will all make mistakes, but by God's grace, we receive more opportunity to grow closer and closer, to do better, and to please God by loving each other. May God bless you and keep you in my prayer. That lesson was so much so deep in it. But I hope you but read the scripture. You got something about the heart, from a rock to a hard place. From a rock to a hard place in our life. That Jesus Christ is that rock. We might be weak and we might be going through a hard situation. But if we turn to the rock, look to the rock from which with our help come from the Lord. May God bless you and keep you as our prayer. We want to say happy birthday to our birthday recipients. You're celebrating a birthday today. Happy birthday to you. You're celebrating the anniversary today. Happy anniversary to you. May God bless and keep each one of you celebrating a birthday or anniversary. It's a blessing to be alive on this day to celebrate a birthday or anniversary. If you're doing it all week long, may God bless you to see that day. Tell him thank you. Tell him thank you. Thank you. Thank you, Lord, for another day each and one of us, it's a day for us to say thank you, God, for waking us up this morning. We'll continue to pray for our sick and shut in, those in the hospital, those in nursing home, those in rehab, those incarcerated, our bereavement family, to our family of the Bailey family, the Gaucher family, of Gabriel Gaucher and his family, those one I don't know, those one that don't go on, our prayers are with you. The earth has no sorrow that heaven cannot hear. We do cordially invite you to serve with us today at the Shiloh Missionary Baptist Church, located 13255 118th Street North in the city of Largo, where our pastor Edmund B.B. Hobson, First Lady Latasha Hobson, emeritus pastor Willie D. McClendon, First Lady Emeritus Sister Lois McClendon, and the entire body of Christ at Shiloh Missionary Baptist Church, the church that worship, that serve, evangelize, and make discipleship. I tell you that's been a series from the last month or so from my pastor talking on each and one of those. The most important ones for service. We got to do that. We can worship all day long. We can evangelize, and we can discipleship, but we need to serve. Put all those four together and be the servant of the Lord. So please come out and worship with us this morning. At Sunday school at 8:30 a.m. Worship service at 10 o'clock a.m. Don't forget about on Wednesday at 12 o'clock noon. Eric Merritt, the pastor, will bring us a midweek luncheon message from the word that we could live with and live by, be guided by. So join him at 12 o'clock p.m. By the way, your electronic devices, YouTube or Facebook or however, go on the website and find it. Some 5 to 7 p.m. community dining. We welcome each and every one of you to come and sit and share a meal with us, have a meal with us, and share a word of God with us. Let's have a little laugh and fun in Jesus' name. Amen. Prayer meeting at 6:30 p.m. We welcome you to join us with prayer after you dine a little bit. And then you can welcome to stay at 7 o'clock p.m. for Bible class. Whatever your heart desires, we are there to serve. So we're looking forward to seeing you, each and every one, this week. May God bless you and keep you is my prayer. I had one for, I think that's what it was. It went to sleep on me. Something went to sleep on me, but I'm going to do this one. Amen.
3: You know, Paul, you know, we've been doing this singing a long time.
2: Well.
3: I remember back in the 80s, we would sit in my house and talk about gospel music and how we wanted to be an inspiration. God has blessed us and brought us from a long
0: those
3: way.
0: Those of you going through the loss of a loved one, to know that God is there with you all the time. Those are going through difficult times or going through a healing process, God is there. Those just going through, I'm going through the life that God has put me in, God is still with us and carrying us through it. So he's there all the time.
3: If we look down, he's there. And Paul, I want you to join in with me.
2: Yeah, yeah.
3: And let's tell the whole world, people everywhere, that God is there. No matter what the situation is, no matter what the problem is, he's there.
0: And I recommend it to you, wherever you're going through.

The old clock on the wall has ticked my time out. Don't touch that dial, because St. John Missionary Baptist Church early morning inspiration service is coming on momentarily with Pastor Fleming Tower, the sheriff's word this morning. Listen closely. 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God will help you whatever you're going through, whatever life journey you're going through, don't seem like you can go through, because he's there all the time. A very pleasant good morning to you, Pastor Tava, and the St. John Missionary Baptist Church. Don't touch that dial. Pastor Tava is coming on with the word this morning at the top of the hour here at WTN 1340 AM 106.1 FM. Love you. May God bless you. I'll be right here at 7:30 with the last half an hour or the Morningstar Gospel Hour, to know that God is there all the time. And I recommend it. I really recommend it. You know, I can say that because I tried him, and God has been with me all of my life. Even sometimes when I didn't know he was there, he was there. But when I realized where my help come, where my strength come, where my lifeline come from, hallelujah, I know God is there. He's there all the time. All the time. Love you.

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1: 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For I got some news that you could use. The Bethlehem Missionary Baptist Church celebrates its 111th church anniversary. The year of restructuring, refining, reaffirming, and reestablishing. Make it this far. Starting on July the 15th at 7:30 in the p.m. with Pastor Rashid Guest. And over the July the 16th at 7:30 in the p.m. The Reverend Dr. Fleming Tarver. July the 17th at 7:30 in the p.m. Through the storm. The Bishop Darrell R. Pulley. How did I make it through the rain? And climaxing on Sunday, July the 19th at 11:15 a.m. Just the Pastor Calvin Rollins and the St. Paul Missionary Baptist Church out of Albany, Georgia, will be the special guests. Tampa Bay, the Bethlehem Missionary Baptist Church, cordially invites you to be a part of this great celebration. Bethlehem Missionary Baptist Church.
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1: And Tampa Bay, the old clock on the wall now sits at 7 a.m. in the morning. It is now time for the St. John Missionary Baptist Church Early Morning Inspirational Service with your host, Pastor, the Reverend Dr. Fleming Tarver. 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

Service with your host, Pastor the Reverend Dr. Fleming Tarver. Once again, we do say a pleasant good morning to you, Dr. Tarver, and to all the St. Johnians. This is the St. John Missionary Baptist Church, located at 1500 Pennsylvania Avenue here in sparkling Clearwater, where the Reverend Troy Adams Sr. is the pastor and the Reverend Dr. Fleming Tarver is pastor emeritus. Services at the St. John Missionary Baptist Church on today. Don't forget on today that their Sunday school starts at 9:30 in the a.m. Morning worship at 11 a.m. They're cordially inviting you, if you're looking for a church home or if you're looking to visit on today, to join them at the St. John Missionary Baptist Church. Once again, that address is 1500 Pennsylvania Avenue right here in sparkling Clearwater. Sunday school starts at 9:30 a.m. Morning worship at 11 a.m. Now, St. John, you have a busy week on this week, St. John. Yes, you do. Starting on July the 15th, the St. John Missionary Baptist Church will render services at the Mount Carmel Baptist Church here in Clearwater at 7 o'clock in the p.m. And on July the 16th, at 7:30 in the p.m., the St. John Missionary Baptist Church will render services at the Bethlehem Missionary Baptist Church. That's in the city of Safety Harbor. And on July the 17th, the St. John Missionary Baptist Church will render services at the New Pleasant Grove Baptist Church. That's in the city of St. Petersburg, at 7 o'clock in the p.m. So, St. John, you have a lot going on this week. So, please govern yourselves accordingly. Amen. To go out and be of support with the St. John Missionary Baptist Church. Also, the St. John Missionary Baptist Church annual revival. This will take place August 3rd through the 7th, 2026. Nightly workshop starting at 7 p.m. Nightly services starting at 8 p.m. Nightly guest deacons and choirs. Now, the revivalist and the evangelist for this revival will be the Reverend Levi White III, the pastor of the Greater New Birth Missionary Baptist Church out of Jacksonville. Cordially inviting you to come out. The weekly the workshop facilitator will be none other than the Pastor Troy Adams Sr. Now, guest churches include on Monday night, the Galilee Missionary Baptist Church out of St. Petersburg will be there. On Tuesday, the Mount Carmel Baptist Church out of Clearwater will be in the house. On Wednesday night, the Shiloh Missionary Baptist Church out of Largo will be in the house. On Thursday, the St. John Missionary Baptist Church, the host choir will sing. And on Friday, New Congregational Church of God out of St. Petersburg will be the guest church. So they're inviting you to come out and join them for their annual revival.

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And a pleasant good morning to you.

0: Don't forget St. John. Don't forget you have a busy week on this week. On the 15th of July, don't forget you will be over at the Mount Carmel Baptist Church at 7 o'clock in the p.m. Then on July the 16th, you'll be out there in St. The Harbor at the Bethlehem Missionary Baptist Church at 7:30 in the p.m. And July the 17th, you will be at the New Pleasant Grove Baptist Church in the city of St. Petersburg at 7 p.m. So don't forget, St. John, busy week on this week, but you can do it through Christ, which strengthens you.
1: I have a testimony. That's why I want to sing this song now. I have a testimony. My mama and daddy, neither one had a decent education. And they couldn't go downtown in shoes and clothes at all at one time. I wanted to go to school to get what they didn't have. I went sometime with holes in my shoe. When I look back over my life, how far the Lord has brought me, how the Lord has kept me, I can't say nothing but

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I went to school sometime with holes in my shoe. How many here from the country? Let me see your hand.

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0: And Tampa Bay, the old clock on the wall now sits at 7:30 in the a.m. It is now time for the second and final edition of the Morning Star Gospel Hour with your host, Sister Wanda McCartan, along with Mother Jean Daniels. And a pleasant good morning to each of you.

I'm a father. I'm a father who art in heaven. Hallowed be thy name, thy kingdom come. Thy will be done here on earth as it is in heaven. Give us this day our daily bread, and forgive us our debt as we forgive our debtors. Lead us not into temptation, but deliver us from all sin and evil. For thou art the kingdom, the power, the glory, forever and ever. Heavenly Father, we come this morning to thank you for waking us up this morning, allowing us to see another brand new day. Lord, we know we never could have made it without you. So God, we just send this thank you prayer, praises to up to you with gratitude, a grateful gratitude and attitude that you touched us all with your tender loving care and woke us up to see this day. God, we thank you if you continue to bless us and favor us with all the needs that you supply with us, God, and continue to give you all the glory for what all you do in our lives, God. We lift your holy name up this morning in your presence this morning with a heartfelt of thanks, God, just giving you all the praise and giving you all the glory, one by one, name by name, as far as my voice can be heard, God. We say thank you. Thank you, God, because all our thanks and all our glory and honor belongs to you, because you've been with us all of these years, all of this time. Never leave us nor forsake us. We realize that we couldn't have made it because all our help come from you, God. All our provision come from you. Resources come from you, God. Everything that we have, it come from you. And nothing we own, God. So we give back to you a heart of thanks, a heart of gratitude, a heart of praise this morning, glorifying your name which in heaven, God. Oh, God, as you look down upon us this morning, look upon our hearts and our minds and our soul. You see anything that is not like you, God, not characterizing you, God, not being a mirror in your image, God. Please, Lord, correct it, Father. Touch our hearts. Touch our mind. We put it all in your hands right now, God. Whatever situation or circumstances that we're going through, whatever ups and downs, whatever wrongs that we're, make it right for us, God. As we confess to you, give back to you what you have given to us, just a praise and a glory, God, that you give us life, God. Life for all mankind through your Son, Jesus Christ. And we just want to say thank you. God, as we come before you this morning with thanksgiving and praise on our heart, we lift to those that are going through, God, going through a bereavement, God, going through a hurt, a loss of a loved one. We lift them to you, God. Let them know that earth has no sorrow, that heaven cannot hear, that you're right there before the next teardrop, before the next hurt or ache or pain, God, whatever we're going through in our physical body, but most of all in our spiritual life, God. Oh, God, that someone is weak and down in the valley, don't know how to get home. Let us, those that know your word, that love our neighbor, love our loved ones, to lift them up in your word, God. Share your word, God. Give them a word that encourages the heart. Give them a word that lifts the spirits, God. Give them the word that you have, Father, that, and hope to pray that they will receive it. If you give it to us and we give it to them, we'll be received by them, God, in the name of your word will not go forth and return back void. You said that, God. So let us be that beacon of light. Let us be that source that you've given us to share with someone that needs an uplifting spirit, God. They're going through something, God, right now. Let them know that they just can look to the hills. That's put it in your hand. Seek your face. Turn away from all of our wicked ways and pray and continue to trust and believe in the power of prayer. But most of all, believe in your power, what you can do, God, through your Son, Jesus Christ. If we confess our sins and believe in our hearts, we say, thou art saved, God, in the name of Jesus. God, we lift up the man of God and the woman of God that's going to stand before your people today to rightly divide the word of truth to us, God. Your word, God, come go forth to protect our heart, our souls, and our spirits and mind to live this life that you have planned for each and every one of us. And you will keep your commandments as we love thee one another as you have loved us. And God, we just thank you.
We give you all the glory. We give you all the praise and all the honor in this prayer. In Jesus' name we pray. Amen and amen, amen. A very pleasant good morning to all of our listeners out there this morning. We praise God. We thank God for being here on another Sunday that he has blessed us. And we just love the Lord because he keep on blessing us every day, every day. Every round go higher and higher and higher with abundant of joy that the love has for us that we should have for one another. God bless each and every one of you. And I'm going to play this video. This is the thing that recommend. I recommend Jesus to each and every one in our lives this morning.

0: and I recommend Jesus because he never failed me yet. I come far by faith, leaning and depending on the Lord. So I behoove you, I beg you, I beseech you to put your trust in his holy word. Put your trust, put your all in all in Jesus. He will never fail you, never fail. I got plenty of announcements, but I tell you, that's the song right there we can live on.
1: 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The Bethlehem Missionary Baptist Church celebrates its 111th church anniversary. The year of restructuring, refining, reaffirming, and reestablishing. Make it this far. Starting on July the 15th at 7:30 in the p.m. with Pastor Rashid Guest. And July the 16th at 7:30 in the p.m. The Reverend Dr. Fleming Tarver. July the 17th at 7:30 in the p.m. Through the storm. The Bishop Darrell R. Pulley. How did I make it through the rain? And climaxing on Sunday, July the 19th at 11:15 a.m. Just the Pastor Calvin Rollins and the St. Paul Missionary Baptist Church out of Albany, Georgia will be the special guests. Tampa Bay, the Bethlehem Missionary Baptist Church cordially invites you to be a part of this great celebration. Bethlehem Missionary Baptist Church is located at 695 Elm Street in the city of Safety Harbor, Florida, where yours truly, Bishop Al Baldwin Jr., is the pastor. A new beginning, a greater manifestation of God's power. Well, Tampa Bay, we'll see you at the 111th church anniversary of the Bethlehem Missionary Baptist Church.

Amen. Amen. They're looking forward for you coming out and share with them on their 111th church's anniversary. So don't miss it, Tampa Bay. Go out and support. Show love. Show love. Amen. Amen. Nope, that's not playing. That one's playing. Hey, hallelujah. I got it. All right, share some other announcement with you right quick here. The Youth Service United We Stand and Night of Worship will be held at Abundant Life Church, located 2051 9th Avenue in St. Petersburg, on July the 17th, 2026 at 6:30 p.m. The doors are open. Service start at 7 o'clock p.m. Guest Pastor Bobby Colton Jr. will be the speaker. Amen. Amen. Don't forget about the registration going on today at the Shiloh Missionary Baptist Church, located 13255 118th Street. That's your voters registration drive is going on. Please come out, ma'am. Please serve from 12 to 2 o'clock p.m. to check your status, to register, to update your status, whatever you need to do, for your vote will count. Amen. We look forward to seeing you there. And also next Sunday, July the 19th, they will be at the United Methodist Baptist Church, 13233 Indian Rocks Road in Largo, from 9:30 to 12:30 p.m. Celebrating the Life of Gabriel Said Gauthier will be held. The celebration of life will be on Friday, July the 17th, 2026, from 5 p.m. to 7 o'clock p.m. The celebration of life service is that Saturday, July the 18th, from 11 o'clock a.m. It will be held at the Shiloh Missionary Baptist Church, 13255 118th Street North, in the city of Largo. So let's keep the family in prayer. All our bereaved family that we know that going through a loss of a loved one, let's do it. And speak to them with encouraging words and heart and love, and that we're with them through their hours of bereavement. But God is with them as well. He never will leave them nor forsake them. He'll be with them before the next teardrop fall, for the heartache, for the consoling, for the comfort that they need. So let's do encouraging, uplifting words to them and show love. Amen. Abundant Life presents Saturday on July the 18th, 2026, from noon to 4 o'clock p.m., 2051 9th Avenue South, St. Petersburg. They have an outside Abundant Life ministry going on. It's family time, it's games time, and live performance, back to school supply and backpacks, and while they last, and food, and local vendors, and more vendors. So they want you to come on out and share with them. Youth and adults, you are invited. The National Annual Religious Love Feast 2026, and the Feast of the Lord is going on July the 19th to the 22nd, 2026, on Sunday at 10 o'clock a.m. service and at 6 o'clock p.m. service, Monday through Wednesday, 7:30 p.m., nightly service, powerful worship and word. This is going to be held at Christ Church of University of Love, 11699 130th Avenue North in Largo, Florida. One heart, one mind, and one purpose. Amen. Under the pastorship of Elder Stephen Sherrell, who will be the host pastor. St. John Missionary Baptist Church, 1500 Pennsylvania Avenue in Clearwater, Florida, where Reverend Troy Adams is the senior pastor, Reverend Dr. Fleming Tarver is pastor emeritus. Annual revival, August the 3rd through the 7th, 2026. Nightly worship at 7 o'clock p.m. Nightly workshop is 7 o'clock p.m. Nightly worship service is 8 o'clock p.m. And nightly guest deacon and choirs. The evangelist for the week is Reverend Levi White the third, the pastor of Greater New Birth Missionary Baptist Church of Jacksonville, Florida. And the workshop facilitator will be their own Pastor Troy Adams Sr. Now, the guest churches, choirs that's going to be on Monday night is Galilee Missionary Baptist Church in St. Petersburg, Tuesday, Mount Carmel Baptist Church of Clearwater, Wednesday, Shiloh Missionary Baptist Church, Largo, Thursday, St. John Missionary Baptist Church, the host choir, and Friday night, the new Congregation Church of God, St. Petersburg, will be on Friday night. That is their revival week. The 16 worship service
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This service, with doors will open at 4 o'clock p.m. The service began at 5 o'clock p.m. There's a general donation of $30. You can Zelle it at 813-391-4594. They have the McDonald's sister from Fayetteville, North Carolina. They have the Freeman Gospel Singers of Payoka, Florida, Koisha and Promise from South Carolina, and Juanita Wanda Johnson from Augusta, Georgia. Your master of ceremony will be none other than our own Bishop Al Baldwin Jr. of Bethlehem Missionary Baptist Church here at WTN 1340-101.1. We encourage you to invite you to join us to celebrate Evangelist OKOH with the Ministry of Appreciation Service. We invite your choirs and groups to come and help us lift up the name of Jesus. This will be happening on August 16, 2026 at the St. John Missionary Baptist Church, 3200 Fifth Avenue South in the city of St. Petersburg, where Pastor Jeffrey L. Tomkinson is the pastor. 5 o'clock p.m. is the service time. Amen. Amen. May God bless you and keep you is our prayers. Again, we want to say happy birthday to all our birthdays recipients. Today, if you're celebrating a birthday, we say happy birthday to you. Celebrating the anniversary, we say happy anniversary to you. Our birthday or anniversary this week, we say happy birthday and happy anniversary to you. Our services and our prayer definitely goes out to each and every one of you at sound of my voice, under the sound of my voice. Whatever you're going through, whatever situation, trials, and tribulation, we take it to the Lord in prayer. Don't underestimate the power of prayer, but don't underestimate God, what he can do for you if you pray an honest and sincere prayer. And to the sick and shut in, whether you're home, whether you're in a hospital, where you're incarcerated, where you're in a nursing home, where you're in rehab, and especially to our bereaved family going through a loss of a loved one, we encourage your heart to know that God will never fail. He's with you all the time. Put your trust in him and believe in him. Know he's with you every step of the way, every second, every minute, every hour there to all of us. But we're lifting you up before the prayer of God. We'll comfort your heart, give you some joy, give you some peace of your loved one that's gone home, that threshold, that crossover, to go home to be with the Lord. And that one day, if we all live right, we all obey God's word, do his will here on earth, that he will say, well done to us, to our good and faithful servant, and we will meet each other again. Amen? Amen. So let's keep continuing trusting in the Lord. I invite you to join us at the Shallow Missionary Baptist Church this morning. Look at 13255 118th Street North in the city of Largo, where our own Pastor Edward B.B. Hobson is our pastor. First Lady Latasha Hobson is married to Pastor Willie D. McClendon Jr. and the entire body of Shallow. We do welcome with you open arms the love of God at 8:30 this morning with our Sunday school and our 10 o'clock praise and worship service. Come and help us lift up the Lord in prayer and service and songs and praise, and listen, have a word come from the man or woman of God that is inspired to share the word with us to better live the lives here on God's earth. Amen. 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From 7 to 5, dining, community dining, share a meal. You want a meal, need a meal, come and share a meal with us. And at 6:30 p.m., please join us for prayer meeting as we gather together. Pray for one another and pray for others. That's what Bible requires us to do, to pray and lift up each other. And prayer and study and Bible study at 7 o'clock p.m. on that day. Good services going on all around, so please govern yourself accordingly. Must leave you now and get ready for gospel explosion. Sister Lillian Evans sitting over in studio. Be good morning to you, Sister Evans. She'll be with you momentarily to continue gospel music, word from the Lord, and announcements for you this morning. May God bless you and keep you. Have a Jesus-filled day. Know that God is with us all the time. He never leaves us nor forsake us. So we're just going to stand still and let God has his purpose.
appropriate way and will in our lives and be obedient to his word. Till next Sunday morning, may God bless you and keep you. It is my prayer to you. And we lift up God's name this morning. In Jesus' name, love you to life. Have a wonderful week. Have a marvelous week. Don't forget to give God the praise. Give God the glory for everything that he's going to do for you today that you're going to go through. Hallelujah is the seal of thank God. Thank you.

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2: 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It is now time for Sister Lydian Evans and the Original Gospel Explosion Radio Ministry, First Edition. And now we take you out to the morning prayer where Pastor Felix McCullough is standing by. A very pleasant good morning to you, Pastor McCullough. You are on the air.
3: Good morning, good morning. I greet you with the love of Christ, the Lord our Savior, the Lord our Deliverer, the Lord our Healer, and a God that forgives of all our sins. God is a good God. We have seen another morning that God has granted us in our lives today. We're looking for the expectancy of God to move by his power and in authority over our lives, to come back to rebuke the enemy for what he's trying to do to us and to God's people, because he is defeated on the cross of Calvary 2,000 years ago. Let's pray. I'm going to pray for forgiveness this morning. Dear God, in the name of Jesus, I pray for everyone that's listening to my voice this morning, that they will find in their heart to forgive, to ask you for forgiveness, first of all. Ask those for, and forgive those who have hurted them in their childhood, in their marriages, lied on, cheated on. I ask you to give them a heart of forgiveness. Those that are, that have been hurt by family members, those that have been hurt by relatives and strangers, Lord God. Lord, give them a forgiving heart, Lord God, to know that you forgive, so we must forgive, Lord. Doesn't mean we have to return to the territory, but we forgive and go on with our lives. I ask you, Lord God, to give them a heart of flesh, Lord, in the name of Jesus. Those that's been ridiculed and hurt by church people or hurt by pastors, Lord God, give them a forgiving heart, Lord. In the name of Jesus, just as you have forgave, we must forgive ourselves, Lord. In the name of Jesus, those that are concerned, those that are confused, Lord God, straighten it out for them in their personal lives, Lord God. In the name of Jesus. The couple, the married couple that's bickering and being abused to one another, Lord. Give them a forgiving heart, a forgiving spirit, Lord. Those that's been attacked by their father of saying things that are negative to them from childhood till today. Give that child a forgiving heart, Lord God, to forgive his father in Jesus' name. Those that have been used and abused and ridiculed, Lord. Give them a, I feel the Holy Ghost. Give them a forgiving heart, Lord. In the name of Jesus, break every yoke, Lord. Set up the foundation of the Holy Ghost in their lives, that they will have a stabilized life in Jesus' name. Hallelujah, Lord. We love you, Lord God. Lord, give them a forgiving heart to ask you for forgiveness. Those that's been angry with God, thinking that God is the cause of things that are happening in their life, but that's a lie from the pit of hell. We serve a good God, a loving God, a kind God who is concerned about our well-being. Hallelujah. We must realize that God is for us, not against us. Give them a forgiving heart to ask God for forgiveness. Those that are in denial in their walk, Lord God, not knowing what they are in their personality or the way they act, you ask them to forgive themselves of what they have done to themselves, Lord God. In the name of Jesus, those that have been ridiculed with racism, Lord God, black against white, white against black, give them a forgiving heart, Lord. In the name of Jesus, those that have been lied on, Lord God, over and over again for things that they did not do, give them a forgiving heart, Lord. Give them victory in their lives, those that are listening to my voice, that they will be victorious and set free from the bound and the chains of the enemy. Break every yoke, Lord God, in their lives. Break every chain, Lord God, in the name of Jesus. Give them a new start, Lord God, an outlook on life. They realize that the light is at the end of the tunnel, and there is a blessing waiting for them. Hallelujah. There is a blessing waiting for those that have endured, trials and tribulations and persecution. Those that have endured, Lord God, bless them in the name of Jesus. Bless them, Lord God, financially, mentally, and spiritually, Lord God. Let there be a supernatural miracle in their life this week that they can say, God has done it again. The God that knows all, the God that sees all, the God that cares about their well-being. Lord, we love you this morning with our heart, body, mind, soul, and spirit. We commit our life to you for safekeeping. Hide them behind the cross. Hide them under your protective wings, Lord God. Let nothing come nigh them that try to destroy them. Protect them, Lord God. In Jesus' name we pray, amen. And until next Sunday morning at 8 a.m., I will see you then. If God hasn't come yet, tell someone you love them. Tell your parents you love them. Tell yourself you love yourself. Tell God you love him, because love is the most powerful thing that Jesus used against the enemy in the Bible. God bless you till next Sunday morning. I'll see you.

Good morning, good morning. You're tuning in right now to the Original Gospel Explosion Radio Ministry right here with the Radio Angel. Good morning to my godson, Maurice Packer, my drummer, Michael Holston, my good friend, John Fiesel, and his lovely wife there, and my best pastor there too, Pastor Stevenson and Lady Paulette Collins. Amen. Good morning. Marilyn Wilkins, my goddaughter, my cousin, all the way from Parramatta, Florida, Sharon Hopkins. Good morning to you and all the family over there in Parramatta. I'm going to try to do a little bit different because I have a lot going on today, so I'm going to go in and out. I'm going to do half of this, and then I'm going to come back to the next half. Our program is being sponsored by the Original Gospel Explosion Radio Ministry, L&E Entertainment, LLC, with the Radio Angel, Lillian Evans, every Sunday morning right here on WTAN at 8 o'clock in the a.m. until 9 o'clock in the a.m., and then once again at 10 o'clock with the Word of God coming from Apostle Sarah Baker until 10:15, and then I'm going to carry out with some music. 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I have Zelle, and that number for Zelle is 727-919-7200. 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

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Pastor Felix McCullough, that does a prayer every Sunday morning of Athens, Tennessee. Need a pastor, producer, singer, and songwriter? Call me at 423-856-8521. And that's part of our announcements. We're going to move on and play you a little song. And then we're going to move on. And we're getting ready to go up to Mobile, Alabama. Oh, we're going to turn around and go to Fredericksburg, Virginia. And then we're going to turn right back and come back to Hudson, Florida to Devoted Dialysis Center. Okay, good morning, Gladys May Clark.

Good morning, Angela Gardner. That was my baby at Pinellas County Head Start. It used to be called Ridgeview in Largo, Florida. All of y'all know me in Gospel Promoter Mary Blake. Ran away over to the Bahamas. Y'all have fun over there.

All right, Tampa, but we can move right along. I have a lot going on, so if you miss anything, just give me a call back and I will give you the right information. Save the date for the inspirational anniversary celebration, which is going to happen on October 24th and the 25th at the Pentecostal Church of God in Jesus Christ in cooperation. We're located at 509 East Columbus Drive, Tampa, Florida. Time is 5 o'clock in the p.m., so save the date. We want to say congratulations out to our very own Kiana Lachey Walker, who passed her FNP exam. She's going to be graduating, if I'm not mistaken, August the 8th from the University of South Florida. If that's not right, correct me. In her Master of Science in Nursing, Concentration in Family Nurse Practitioner. Congratulations, Kiana. God is still in charge of you, little girl. Services in to, we're going to move right along. We have Gabrielle. Visitation for Gabrielle Gaucher, Friday, July the 17th, 2026, from 5 p.m. until 7 p.m. at the Shiloh Missionary Baptist Church. And on Sunday, his service is going to be at 11 o'clock a.m. All this is going to take place at Shiloh Missionary Baptist Church, located at 13255 118th Street, North Largo, Florida. The family is asked to assemble at the residence of Mr. Elzina Bailey to form the cortege. Visitation for Regina K. Evans, Friday, July the 17th, 2026, from 5 to 7 p.m. Celebration of Life will be on Saturday, July the 18th. All held at the Betty J. Blunt Memorial Chapel at 11 o'clock in the a.m., which is located inside of T.R. Dallas Funeral Service. Entombment will follow at Calvary Catholic Cemetery, 5233 118th Avenue, North Clearwater, Florida. The family is asked to assemble at 704 Pennsylvania Avenue, right here in Clearwater, Florida, to form the cortege. Okay, we have a lot going on here right now. Okay, Willie Ruth Walker's in rehab. We hope that you're feeling better. And birthday blessings will go out to Mary Samuel, to my grandson Clayton White Jr., Elaine Jackson, baby son up there in Flemington, Florida. They didn't give me the name. Cedric Williams, my nephew, they call him Moochie from Largo, Florida. Vicky Gamma from Largo, Florida. Big O from the Singing Stars, the legendary Singing Stars. My cousin, Shanique Dallas Harris, Jackson Mickens from the Mickens family, Derek and Bill. And Marquise, Janice Martin's son, and to Pat Thomas and Cornelia Walker. Happy birthday to each and every one of y'all. And the condolences go out to the family of Vernon Charles over in Newcomers, Florida, over there. And to the family of Marcus Lamar Sanders, viewing Sunday, July the 12th, 2026, which is today, 2 o'clock p.m. until 5 o'clock p.m. at Bethel Seventh-day Adventist Church, 32900 Redland Road, Homestead, Florida. 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And the rest of that part is services into the cable hands of Joseph and Walker, the funeral and cremation service. J. Joseph Owner, 305-816-6511 and 786-474-0696. And we're located at 5598. Northwest 7th Avenue, Miami, Florida, to Pastor Holmes and the family. All of y'all know Pastor Holmes. This is their family member. Services for our very own Brother Ernest Fields, Sr. Ernest Fields was my daddy, guitar player. They was a traveling homes out in Sarasota, which they called Johnson Cap. And the family visitation is going to be Friday, July the 24th at 5 p.m. Public visitation 6 to 8 p.m. at Gethsemane Church. Celebration of Life held on Saturday, July the 25th at Gethsemane at 11 o'clock in the a.m. The church is located at 501 9th Avenue West in Bradenton, Florida. And we're going to move right along and play you some music. And then we're going to just have a good time here this morning.

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And that concludes our sponsorship wrap for this morning, so we can move on with the musical side of the program.

All right, Tampa Bay, I got to move right along. 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It's cash app. It's dollar sign. Edward Scarlett, 1957. Come out and get a delicious fish sandwich. See you there. We're going to move right along, play a little bit of this and a little bit of that.

Good morning to Diane Pinkney there and Arthur Butler there and Willie Brady. Thank you for tuning in. Thank each and every one of you all for tuning in here with me each and every Sunday morning. Thank you.

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We got the Georgia boy on. Prophet Andrew Mitzie. All right, then. Look at Dolores Evans, my cousin there. Thank you all for tuning in. George Pittman, because I got rid of my heavy load, girl.

0: Evelyn turned teenage at about 9/11. A pleasant good morning to you.
1: All right, y'all.
0: Bishop Al Baldwin Jr. back on your gospel radio.
1: Yeah. Alton.
0: Just giving you the best in good gospel music.
1: Y'all excuse me for a minute. I'm going to get my shout on right here. But wait a minute.
0: Evelyn turned teenage this morning, taking it to the house for us. Once again, a pleasant good morning to you. Bishop Al Baldwin, playing with this gospel music.

0: is getting spiritual. Yes.
1: I've been saved.
0: Many body strong this morning.
1: You've been saved.
0: You've been saved.
1: You've been saved.
0: Let me tell you this right here. Y'all come on, let's have a little church this morning. At about 9:15 in the a.m. on this blessed Lord's day. What you need, God's got. He's got everything you need, Tampa Bay. Slim, when you get ready, I want you to step to that microphone and sing for me.

0: a supreme manger. At about 9:20. Yeah. 20 minutes past the 9 a.m. hour. What you need. God's got it. Tampa Bay, listen up. For I got some news that you could use. The Bethlehem Missionary Baptist Church celebrates its 111th church anniversary. The year of restructuring, refining, reaffirming, and reestablishing. Make it this far. Starting on July the 15th at 7:30 in the p.m. with Pastor Rashid Guest. And July the 16th at 7:30 in the p.m. The Reverend Dr. Fleming Tarver. July the 17th at 7:30 in the p.m. Through the storm. The Bishop Darrell R. Pulley.
1: How did I make it through the rain?
0: And climaxing on Sunday, July the 19th at 11:15 a.m. Just the Pastor Calvin Rollins and the St. Paul Missionary Baptist Church out of Albany, Georgia will be the special guests. Tampa Bay, the Bethlehem Missionary Baptist Church cordially invites you to be a part of this great celebration. Bethlehem Missionary Baptist Church is located at 695 Elm Street in the city of Safety Harbor, Florida, where yours truly, Bishop Al Baldwin Jr., is the pastor. A new beginning, a greater manifestation of God's power. Well, Tampa Bay, we'll see you at the 111th church anniversary of the Bethlehem Missionary Baptist Church.

0: wildest sons of Zion. Taking it to the house for us this morning.
1: Wanna do it?
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1: You don't believe it?
0: Won't he do it?
1: You have it?
0: Won't he do it?
1: People call you crazy. Yeah.
0: Mighty sons of Zion at about 9:27. Once again, a pleasant good morning to the each of you on this blessed Lord's Day. I'm Bishop Al Baldwin. Glad to be with you on this blessed Sunday morning. Another day that the Lord has kept us, and we're sure enough glad about it. I don't know about y'all. Anybody glad just to be kept by Jesus? Anybody glad to be in the number one more time? Hallelujah. Thank you, Jesus. Realizing it was nothing that I'd done so good on yesterday. Hallelujah. To deserve this opportunity today. But God being such a gracious and merciful God, hallelujah, he allowed my golden moments to roll on a little while longer. And I don't know about y'all this morning, but I got something to shout about. Amen. I got something to tell God thank you about. I got something to lift my hands in praise about, because I realized he didn't have to do it, but I'm sure enough glad that he did. Amen. Glory be to God. Community news and church announcements brought to you out of the courtesy of the management and staff here at AM 1340. 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That's pastor of the Greater New Birth Missionary Baptist Church. So St. John is inviting you to their annual revival. National Annual Religious Love Fest 2026. This will take place at the Christ Church of Universal Love, located at 11699 130th Avenue in Largo, where the Elder Stephen Sorrell is the pastor. This will take place July 19th through the 22nd. Monday through Wednesday, service time will be at 7:30. On Sunday, will begin at 10 a.m. and 6 p.m. The Abundant Life Church of God in Christ cordially invites you to a youth service, United We Stand. This will take place on July the 17th at 7 p.m. at the Abundant Life Church of God in Christ, located at 2051 9th Avenue South in St. Petersburg. They also invite you for a day with the Abundant Life Church family. This will take place on July the 18th, which is Saturday from noon to 4 p.m. There will be family time, food, resources, school supplies, and other vendors. Come one, come all. Youth and adults are invited. The 16th Annual Worship and Praise Service for Pastor Loretta Dunkley will take place on August the 15th at the Northside Missionary Baptist Church. That's located at 5706 North 40th Street in Tampa, featuring the McDonald Sisters out of Fayetteville, North Carolina, the Freeman Gospel Singers out of Pahokee, Florida, Kenesha and Promise out of South Carolina, Juanita Wanda Johnson out of Augusta, Georgia, Manifestation of Praise out of Tampa will all be on this great 16th worship service. Now tickets are $30 and doors will open at 4 p.m. Service will start at 5 p.m. Yours truly, Bishop Al Baldwin, will be the master of ceremony. Voters registration drive will take place on Sunday, July the 19th from 9 a.m. to 12:30 p.m. at the Anona United Methodist Church, located at 13233 Indian Rocks Road in Largo. Oh, magnify the Lord with me and let us exalt his name together. You are cordially invited to join us as we celebrate Evangelist Oko with a musical appreciation service. This will take place on August the 16th, 2026 at the St. John Missionary Baptist Church, located at 3200 Fifth Avenue South in the city of St. Petersburg. Service time is at 5 o'clock. Funeral services for Gabriel Gaucher will be held on this coming weekend. There will be a visitation on Friday, July the 17th from 5 p.m. to 7 p.m. And the celebration of life will take place on Saturday the 18th at 11 a.m. Now, both services will be held at the Shiloh Missionary Baptist Church, located at 13255 118th Street North in the city of Largo. Do want to take this time to say happy birthday to all of our birthday recipients, to those that are celebrating birthdays. Happy birthday goes out to you, to Lulu Lumpkin. Happy birthday goes out to you, coming from your mom, Florestine Walker L. Want to say happy birthday goes out to you. Happy birthday goes out to you, Valencia Williams, down there in the city of St. Petersburg, celebrating your birthday on Wednesday. Happy birthday goes out to you and many more. If by chance you're celebrating your wedding anniversary, well, happy anniversary goes out to you as well. We want to cordially invite you this afternoon at 4 o'clock in the p.m. All roads lead out to the Bethlehem Missionary Baptist Church on this afternoon at 4 o'clock in the p.m. as we kick off our pre-anniversary services at 4 o'clock with none other than the Faith Walk Ministries out of Cephana, Florida will be there. The pastor is Pastor Alfonso Lewis. Him and Lady Lewis and their congregation will be there to share with us on this afternoon at 4 o'clock in the p.m. So we're cordially inviting you to join us at 4 o'clock. That's at the Bethlehem Missionary Baptist Church. That's 695 Elm Street in the city of Safety Harbor. Want to say a pleasant good morning to all those that are logged in by the way of Facebook this morning. Good morning to you, Cynthia Pitts, down there in Pahokee. Good morning to you, Tabitha Sullivan. Good morning to you, Lisa Bowman. Good morning to you, the Inspirational Sisters of Christ out of Pahokee. Good morning to you, Diane Peters, that's in Jasper, Florida. Good morning to you, Mary Blake, Vanita Brown, Letitia Wilson, Rebecca Holloman, good morning to y'all. Missionary Rufie Williams, good morning to you. Terry Hillman, good morning to you. Barbara Bowman Solomon, good morning to you. Shirley Johnson, good morning to you. And to all those that may be on that has not logged in to let me know or commented on to let me know that you're online, we do say a pleasant good morning to the each of you. To all of our sick and shut-in, incarcerated listeners, bereaved families, as far as our voices can be heard, we hope that we play or say something this morning that will be a spiritual uplift to you on this blessed Lord's Day. Want to send this the program out to you, Elzina Bailey, and to the entire family in your hour of bereavement in the passing of Gabriel. Earth has no sorrow that heaven cannot heal. Although you may not understand it now, but you will understand it better by and by. So to Elzina and to the entire family, our prayers are with you that God will strengthen and keep you as you go through this transitional period. For one thing about God, he is too wise to make a mistake and he's too just to error. So our prayers are with you, Elzina and Tasha and Maurice and John and Aaron and Claritha and Clara and Ivanetta, Calvin, all y'all. Our prayers are with you all that God will keep you as you go through this time of sorrow. Amen. And I'm going to play this one for you. Amen. On today. Good morning to you, Jackie Dickey, up here in the city of Clearwater. Elzina, this goes out to you.

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1: You get just right with God.
0: I just know that He will comfort you.
1: Tell Him please.
0: During this transitional period,
1: there may be someone that are listening right now.
2: Please come.
1: They may have lost a loved one.
2: Please come.
1: Or some other tragedy.
0: Tampa Bay, listen up. For I got some news that you could use. The Bethlehem Missionary Baptist Church celebrates its 111th church anniversary. The year of restructuring, refining, reaffirming, and reestablishing.
1: Make it this far.
0: Starting on July the 15th at 7:30 in the p.m. with Pastor Rashid Guest.
1: And over the
0: July the 16th at 7:30 in the p.m.
1: It had to.
0: The Reverend Dr. Fleming Tarver. July the 17th at 7:30 in the p.m.
1: Through the storm.
0: The Bishop Darrell R. Pulley.
1: How did I make it through the rain?
0: And climaxing on Sunday, July the 19th at 11:15 a.m.
1: Just
0: the Pastor Calvin Rollins and the St. Paul Missionary Baptist Church out of Albany, Georgia will be the special guests. Tampa Bay, the Bethlehem Missionary Baptist Church cordially invites you to be a part of this great celebration. Bethlehem Missionary Baptist Church is located at 695 Elm Street in the city of Safety Harbor, Florida, where yours truly, Bishop Al Baldwin Jr., is the pastor. A new beginning, a greater manifestation of God's power. Well, Tampa Bay, we'll see you at the 111th church anniversary of the Bethlehem Missionary Baptist Church.

pleasant good morning goes out to you, Jerry Bird. 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I'm sorry I ain't called you back yet. I had to come in here and play with this gospel music.

0: want to view that holy city, sit at the welcome table. But most of all, y'all, I'm going to shout my troubles over.
1: Testimony of how good the Lord has been to me.
0: Once again, good morning to you, y'all. At about 9:47. Almost time for me to get up out of here, y'all. About 13 minutes.
1: Well, Lord.

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0: Destiny. At about 9:51.
1: Better wave your
0: hand. 9 minutes, y'all. I'ma be up out of here.
1: Awesome. And sir,
0: I just wanna testify.
1: Thank you.
0: God's been good to me.
1: Thank you.
0: Anybody got a testimony this morning?
1: I haven't been good to you.
0: God's been good to you.
1: Been good to you.
0: Happy birthday to you again, Valencia Williams.
1: You got to let somebody know.
0: Valencia Williams celebrating that birthday on Wednesday. Happy birthday to you.
1: He's been good to you.
0: Gone on and testify.
1: Do
0: Loretta Sanders.

0: And at about 8 minutes, smiling up at 10 a.m. I just want to leave y'all with this one right here. Because sometimes,
1: you know,
0: the pressures of life, the sometimes situations, circumstances in life will make you feel as if you're all by yourself. Make you feel that God has forgotten about you. Make you feel as if God is not there for you. But I come to let you know that He is there. And He's there all the time.
2: You got to get down with.
0: For He said in His word that I would never leave you nor forsake you.
2: Let's listen.
0: Though it may seem dark, rest assured that there's light at the end of the tunnel.
2: If we look up,
0: when it seems like you're on your last leg,
2: look down.
0: Just keep holding on. And it too shall pass.
2: I want you to join in with me.
3: Yeah, yeah.
2: And let's tell the whole
0: Elzina Bailey
2: everywhere.
0: And the Gauthier family. God is there.
2: No matter what the situation is, no matter what the problem.
0: How do I know? Because He's there all the time.

0: of run and reborn. No clock on the wall, say Bishop Baldwin. You need to make your way to Safety Harbor. Tampa Bay, I got to get up out of here. But don't forget, all roads lead to the Bethlehem Missionary Baptist Church today at 4 o'clock in the p.m. Kicking off our 111th church anniversary with Faith Walker's ministry out of Cephna, Florida. Pastor Alfonso Lewis and his congregation will be there on this afternoon at 4 o'clock, Tampa Bay. Looking forward to seeing you. Until next Sunday morning at 5 a.m. You be blessed. Know that you're blessed and you have a God-blessed day. Brother Chip Collins coming in at about 10:30. Gonna get you ready for church. Take you up to the church doors and he's going to be with you with Church at the Church. You do keep it locked, Tampa Bay.
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0: And Tampa Bay, the old clock on the wall, now sits at 10 a.m. in the morning. It is now time for the second edition of the Original Gospel Explosion Radio Ministry with your host, Sister Lillian Evans. Now, this portion of the Original Gospel Explosion Radio Ministry is sponsored by Greater Grace Apostolic Church out of Tampa, Florida, with your radio host, Apostle Sarah Baker. And Tampa Bay, we do take a trip out to our phone lines where Apostle Baker is standing by. And we do say a pleasant good morning to you, Apostle Baker. You are now on the air.
2: Good morning, praise the Lord. Good morning, Radio Land. May God bless you. Heavenly Father, in Jesus' name, we come before you, giving you all the praise and the thanks, thanking and praising you for a brand new day. Lord, as we lift our eyes unto you today, we ask you to bless in a mighty way. We ask you to have mercy upon us and deliver us from the worry of our own sin. Deliver us from our disobedience. Help us to be what you have us to be. As we submit to you, Father, we ask you to guide us. We ask you to give us an ear to hear and a heart to receive your word. We ask you to look on the less fortunate that may not have a roof over their head. Hallelujah, those that are in jail and prison, we ask for mercy of God that you continue to lead and guide and they will have a mind to hear and obey. Father, we ask you to look upon the less fortunate today in whatever condition they may be in. We ask for the mercy of God. We ask you to bless us in your word throughout this day. Hallelujah, Father God, give us the ear to hear and the heart to be obedient. We ask you, Father, to lead us continue in the path of righteousness for your name's sake. Help us, Lord God, to lean not to our own understanding. We ask you, Heavenly Father, in Jesus' name, to go by somebody's bedside today. We ask for the mercy of God upon their lives. We ask you, Father God, to heal and deliver. We ask you, Lord God, in the mercy of God, hallelujah, to give them a heart to cry out to you. Father, we thank you for your mercy and your grace. If it had not been you on our side, where would we be? And we ask you, Father, look upon this dying world. We ask for the mercy of God upon us all. We ask you, Heavenly Father, help us to be obedient children. Help us, Lord God, to have an ear to hear you. And a heart to submit unto thee. We ask you guidance in our life. We ask you to look on your people everywhere, every walk of life. We ask for the mercy of God. Have mercy, Lord. Someone's crying out. Someone don't know where to turn today. We ask you, Lord God, in Jesus' name, to send that word across their path. Hallelujah. Touch the heart and deliver them. Have mercy upon them. And Father, we ask you to meet the need. Father, look upon us as a whole world. We all need you, Father. No matter who we are, we need you. Sometimes we don't realize, hallelujah, that we need you. We thank you for being a faithful God, even in our disobedience. Hallelujah, thank you for dying for us when we didn't even deserve it. And we thank you for your mercy and your grace that you bestow upon us every day of our lives. We thank you and we thank you. We'll never know all the gratitude that you have shown us. But we thank you, Father, for such as we have. And we ask you to help us to do thy will. Father, we ask you to go in the privacy of people's home. all of the streets and highways and byways. We ask for the mercy of God upon your people. Lord, lead us continue in the path of righteousness. Help us to have an ear to hear you and a heart to receive your word. Father, have mercy upon us all. We need you more now than ever as the day is approaching. Help us to be obedient to thy word. Help us to have an ear to hear and a heart to receive what thus say the Lord. And Father, we thank you for your mercy. We thank you for your loving kindness, even though we don't deserve it. We thank you for your Holy Spirit, and we pray for those that yet to come into the fold. And we ask you to bless your people, leadership, hallelujah, not only those, but those that are in leadership of the country. Let thy will be done on earth as it is in heaven. And Father, we just thank you, and thank you, and thank you. Lord, we lift up our eyes unto you, from which come our help. In Jesus' name do we pray. May your people be blessed. Hallelujah. Glory to God. The mercy of God shall follow us all the days of our life. And we thank you, Heavenly Father. Hallelujah. Olamashanda. In Jesus' name we pray. Amen and amen. Hallelujah. Glory to God. We say hallelujah. Honor to the true and most high God. Amen. May God bless you. Glory to God. We give honor to the Lord for another day. We thanking and praising God. Hallelujah for salvation today. We thanking and praising God. Hallelujah for saving us one day. I can speak for myself today. I was a wretch undone on the way to hell, and the hands of Jesus touched me. Hallelujah. Say, oh, what joy that flooded my soul. Hallelujah. No one can do what Jesus can do. So we are grateful for salvation today. Amen. Praise God. Thanking and praising him in the midst of our trials and tribulations for being the God that he is. So we coming from you today in Psalms, Division Psalms, Psalms 103. Say the Lord. Talamashi. So we honor the Lord. Glorify his name today. Amen. Say, I will lift up my voice unto the Lord. Hallelujah. So we glorify him and we thank him for his mercy. Speaking about mercy today, if it wasn't for the mercy of God down through these 40-some years of my salvation, where would I be? So we are so grateful, God. Hallelujah. And say, bless the Lord, O my soul. Hallelujah. And all that is within me. Bless who? His holy name. Hallelujah. Glory be to God. In the

offer the benefits of loving and serving the Lord today. Hallelujah. If it had not been for his love and his mercy. Hallelujah. So we have benefits in the Lord. Amen. So let's remain faithful to him. It says, who forgiveth all thy iniquities, who healeth all thy diseases. Amen. Praise God. We know that sometimes God suffer us to be stricken with different sickness. He suffered it to be so. And sometimes we don't know why he allowed it to be. But sometimes it's results of what we have abused the body as younger people sometimes. And not only that, praise God, in our disobedience. So we ask for the mercy of God through whatever we may be facing. But yet we know through him we live. And then says to us, HaMashiach, who redeemeth thy life? Amen, praise God, from destruction. Truly, I can say for a fact that God redeemed me from destruction, praise God. They say, who crowned thee with love and kindness, crowned thee with love and kindness and tender mercy. We'll find no love, no greater than his, more all the tender mercy that he give us, even we don't deserve it. He said, who satisfied thy mouth with good things? Amen. Glory be to God. I remember the time I couldn't praise him. I remember the time I didn't have a mind to say thank you, Jesus. But hallelujah. Because of the goodness of the Lord that he had bestowed upon me. Hallelujah. So that thy youth is renewed like the eagle. Truly he renew us. Amen. Even though we allow the world to take us and destroy things in our lives. Hallelujah. But when we come to our senses, we know we can turn to the Almighty God. Amen. It says the Lord execute righteousness and judgment for all that are oppressed. Amen. We, no matter what we're facing, we know we can find comfort in the Lord. He made known his ways unto Moses, his acts unto the children of Israel. The Lord is merciful and gracious, slow to anger, and plenteous in mercy. Amen. When we're on our sickbed or going through different trials, we can ask for the mercy of God. Amen. Praise the Lord. Nothing like God's mercy. Hallelujah. He said he will not always scold us. Hallelujah. Neither will he keep his anger forever. We know that we have a God that's out of mercy. He said he repent himself, amen, of things that he said he will do, praise God. And we must cry out to the true and living God. Amen. Acknowledging our fault. Acknowledging our wrong. He said he have dealt with us after our sins. Amen. Even when you do, we feel questions and we wonder why. He said, not reward, hallelujah, us according to our iniquities. Amen. He don't give us what we deserve. Amen. In our disobedience. Hallelujah. He said, for as the heaven is high above the earth, so great is his mercy towards them that fear him. Amen. So we fear the Lord today. Amen. The fear of the Lord is the beginning of knowledge. Amen. When we fear him, we'll honor him. And we'll be fearful in our walk, that we will walk with respect according to his will and way. Amen. Praise God. He doesn't give us what we deserve, even though sometimes we may feel like, why God didn't do this and why God didn't do that for us. But hallelujah. Praise God. In our chastisement, we must remember that the hands of the Lord is upon our life, and we must praise him in the midst of our situation. No matter what you are facing today, remember Jesus is the God that you should serve. Cry out to him while he is here, while he listens. Amen. He said one day you won't find him. Amen. But let's cry out to the soon coming King. Amen. He said, as far as the east is from the west,

0: so far hath he removed our transgressions from us. Like as a father pitied his children, so the Lord pitied them that fear him. He pitied us. He had pity upon us. For he know our frame. He remember that we are the dust of the earth. So we give honor to the Lord for our salvation. His mercy, Paul 17 verse says, but the mercy of the Lord is from everlasting to everlasting upon them that fear him, and his righteousness unto his children, unto children's children, unto our seed from generation to generation. Amen. To such as keep his covenant and to those that remember, hallelujah, his commandments and do them. Hallelujah. So we honor the Lord today for mercy. Hallelujah. The mercy of God that died us. If it had not been for God's mercy, where would we be? We don't deserve his loving kindness. We don't deserve anything that he does for us. But because of his mercy, hallelujah, that we are here today. And we thank God, hallelujah, for looking past our faults and see our needs. We thanking and praising God for being a God that we can trust. Hallelujah. He may not always give us what we ask, but we must be faithful unto him. He was faithful unto death for you and I. Hallelujah. Not only that, he was faithful. He rose and gave us victory. So we are grateful today for salvation. And we thank and praise God through all the trials and tribulations that he lives. And he reigns in our lives. So we thank God for his mercy. We need it more than ever. These are truly the last days. So let's lift up our eyes and live, says the Lord. Whosoever call on the name of the Lord shall be delivered. We turn it back over to your radio land. In Jesus' name. Adamashim.
1: Tune in again on next Sunday morning at the same time. Here, none other than Greater Grace Apostolic Church, none other than Apostle Sarah Baker at 10 o'clock in the a.m. until 10:15 in the a.m. And we're going to close out with some music on this morning.

All right, Tampa Bay, it's time for me to get out of here. But don't you touch that dial, because Brother Chip Collins is coming up next to get you ready to go to church. Thank each and everyone who tuned into my broadcast on today. And see you again on next Sunday morning. Be the Lord will. May God bless you.

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How y'all doing out there?

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One day y'all going out to you, Sister Hazina, as you go through your bereaving times. 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

And once again, a very pleasant good morning, Tampa Bay. How y'all doing out there? Y'all getting ready for Shot out of Jacksonville, Florida. Supreme number

haven't happened yet. Get ready for Shush, Tampa Bay. Once again, a very pleasant good morning, Tampa Bay. 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

0: Tampa Bay, listen up. For I got some news that you could use. The Bethlehem Missionary Baptist Church celebrates its 111th church anniversary. The year of restructuring, refining, reaffirming, and reestablishing. Make it this far. Starting on July the 15th at 7:30 in the p.m. with Pastor Rashid Guest. And over the July the 16th at 7:30 in the p.m. The Reverend Dr. Fleming Tarver. July the 17th at 7:30 in the p.m. Through the storm. The Bishop Darrell R. Pulley.
1: How did I make it through the rain?
0: And climaxing on Sunday, July the 19th at 11:15 a.m. Just the Pastor Calvin Rollins and the St. Paul Missionary Baptist Church out of Albany, Georgia will be the special guests. Tampa Bay, the Bethlehem Missionary Baptist Church cordially invites you to be a part of this great celebration. Bethlehem Missionary Baptist Church is located at 695 Elm Street in the city of Safety Harbor, Florida, where yours truly, Bishop Al Baldwin Jr., is the pastor. A new beginning. A greater manifestation of God's power. Well, Tampa Bay, we'll see you at the 111th church anniversary of the Bethlehem Missionary Baptist Church.

famous Brooklyn All-Stars. It's called I Find a Friend in Him. Tampa Bay, I'm Brother Chip Collins on your gospel radio. The Echo Airs. Very blessed. Good morning to you, my big sister. Sister McClendon, how are you this morning? Do hope all is well.

Sisters. Take it on to the house. When I think about the time we Lord, we need you more than ever. At 11:13 in the morning time. 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

at 11:16 in the morning time. Devin Pruitt. Dear Jesus, you've been good to me. Just want to say thank you. Good morning once again, Tampa Bay. I'm glad to be in the service. 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

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The Echo Airs, come on back in the house one more time. 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

A young man came to me the other day and he said, Mr. Bill, you've been singing for a long time. You see, I know because I was raised by my grandparents. They done told me about you. Mr. Bill, what is the secret to your longevity? I said, son, I never get too proud that I can't take time out to look to the hills from which come my health and my strength. I said, I thank you, Jesus, because you brought me from a mighty long ways. I came up on the rough side of the mountain, but my God was there to give me the strength to climb. And I just keep on praising him each and every day of my life. Oh, thank you, Jesus. I thank you for your amazing grace.

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Bill Pinckney along with Doug Williams.

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The late but great Reverend Sean Jones, along with Matthew Micken.

0: Dear Jesus, I can't pay you for all that you've done for me.
1: You've been good to me. I give you glory.
0: I just want to give you the praises and say, Lord, I thank you. Alfonso Bowen on your gospel radio, Tampa Bay. Bishop L. Bowen, got on my traveling

0: Take it on to the house, Al. Take it on to the house. Bishop Al Baldwin and the new St. Petersburg Community Choir. Seven in the morning time. WTAN's very own Bishop Al Baldwin, traveling shoes. Once again, good morning, Tampa Bay. How y'all doing?
1: Come here, baby.
0: Come here, Tony Pittman.
1: Yeah, here's something I want you to do for me right
0: you
1: now.
0: You and Judy.

I'll see what's wrong with Tony. Talk to you and tell you, see, can I see what's going on with you, Tony? We got to see what's going on with you and the Wins and Junior. Well, now, we're going to get over here and we're going to play something else here in a few minutes, Tampa Bay. So you stay right there. Don't you go nowhere, Tampa Bay. I'll be back with more good gospel music.

of news in Clearwater, Florida. Michael Boone, climbing up the ladder with Jesus in. Take it on to the house, Michael. 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

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How are you this morning, sweetheart? 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

Reverend F.C. 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I'm striding. 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

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It's so hard. Tiny Peoples is on your gospel radio. My Lord, it's so hard to get along.

0: she'd be doing in that chair. 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She would look up toward heaven and say, oh.
1: Watch out, Donnie. Watch out, Donnie, people.

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One of our regular listeners.

Once again, a very pleasant good afternoon to you, Sister Georgia Jones. Request music going out to you. Eddie Rubin.

Brooklyn, New York. It's your Darrell McFadden, along with Spanky Williams. Shame on you.

Rocky Mountain, North Carolina. Reverend Luther Burns and the Redbird Gospel Choir. See what the Lord have done.

0: Tampa Bay, listen up. For I got some news that you could use. The Bethlehem Missionary Baptist Church celebrates its 111th church anniversary. The year of restructuring, refining, reaffirming, and reestablishing. Make it this far. Starting on July the 15th at 7:30 in the p.m. with Pastor Rashid Guest. And over the July the 16th at 7:30 in the p.m. The Reverend Dr. Fleming Tarver. July the 17th at 7:30 in the p.m. Through the storm. The Bishop Darrell R. Pulley.
1: How did I make it through the rain?
0: And climaxing on Sunday, July the 19th at 11:15 a.m. Just the Pastor Calvin Rollins and the St. Paul Missionary Baptist Church out of Albany, Georgia will be the special guests. Tampa Bay, the Bethlehem Missionary Baptist Church cordially invites you to be a part of this great celebration. Bethlehem Missionary Baptist Church is located at 695 Elm Street in the city of Safety Harbor, Florida, where yours truly, Bishop Al Baldwin Jr., is the pastor. A new beginning. A greater manifestation of God's power. Well, Tampa Bay, we'll see you at the 111th church anniversary of the Bethlehem Missionary Baptist Church.

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2: 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The McDonald Sisters out of Fayetteville, North Carolina will be in the house. The Furman Gospel Singers, Freeman Gospel Singers of Pahokee, Florida. Kenesha and Promise out of South Carolina. Juanita Johnson out of Augusta, Georgia. This will take place at the Northside Baptist Church located at 5706 North 40th Street in Tampa, Florida. The Reverend L. Harrison is the pastor. 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

I'm gonna play it one more time for you, sis. 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I got to back this one up, Tampa Bay. Heaven's Creation. One more time. 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
0: And be more thankful. Good afternoon, Tampa Bay. I'm Chip Collins.
2: How do you wanna go?
0: Having some church.
2: Tell somebody
0: after church. Brand new music. The Marble Twins.

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The Marble Twins. 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I'll go. Take it on to the house, twins. 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

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Dear Jesus, I've done what you told me to do. Good afternoon, Tampa Bay. Chip Collins on your radio.

Reverend Tim Whitson and his Heirs of Harmony. Dear Jesus, I've done what you told me to do. I'm just waiting on that day when you say, servant, well done. Reverend Dr. Fleming Tom, I want you to come on in and sing for my folks, Reverend Tom. I don't want you to hurt nobody. 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

0: 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Adam Smith Dale, Mississippi. 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
0: Watch out, Melvin.
1: Through your trials and tribulations, you're still
0: going out to Sister Claritha Brown.
1: Came up on the rough side of the mountain. 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

0: Trevay. 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I ain't gonna hurt nobody.
1: One more time, let me see you.
0: Tim White, along with Tally Rogers. Tim Jesus, I thank you.
1: Thank you, Jesus. I feel you, Lord.
0: I'm just gonna play with my gospel music. Get it right for Elder Lassiter. 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He got to preach when I get out of here. He got to preach. Sing, Tim. 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

0: along with Terry Rogers. 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I tell you what I did. I tried to go down in my pocket, Elder Lassiter, to find a little money to try to pay him. Had to come to my senses. They don't print enough money to pay God. All I could do was tell him thank you.
1: I put on all of my garments.
0: Sure enough.

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Could have been the other way.

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Lord, I thank you. Y'all don't mind if I just play with my gospel music just one more time. I just want to play with my music just one more time. Lisa Noel Smith. And I know. Talk about it, Lisa. Can't always win. Show you right. But when you feel like giving up, go back and pray one more time.

0: the Brown Singers. Lisa Noel Smith and the Brown Singers, Tampa Bay.
1: There may be a sinner out there, and you may be saying, I've been praying for a long time, and it seemed like God hasn't heard my prayer.
0: If these words relate to you,
1: but all you gotta do is say this simple prayer right here. Listen. Father up in heaven.
0: Watch out, Curtis.
1: I've done wrong in my life.
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You keep it locked.

0: I've got to run. I got to give it up. I got to give it up and let Ella Lasseter have it. And with that word, he's got the word ready. He's ready. He is ready, Tampa Bay. He is ready. And I'm ready for the word. We got that. And we're going to bring him on with just what he asked me to bring him on with.
1: Yes.
0: Just what he asked me to bring him on with, and that was Heaven's Creation. I tell you, Tampa Bay, I just, every time that I play that song, you know you have to be careful what you ask God for.
1: Yes.
0: Or you just might
1: get it.
0: I ask God every Sunday morning. I get behind my steering wheel to come to WTA, Lord, lay on my heart something to play or something to say that will be uplifting to someone. Help someone along their way.
1: Yes.
0: I got to get out of the way. Ella Lasseter, the Emmanuel. Good news. 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
0: WTAN's Good Gospel Time now stands at, it's 2 o'clock, Tampa Bay, and it is now time for that program that you and I have patiently been waiting for. That ain't the one. That's not the one, so we got to get up here and see if we can get this one queued up for Ella Lasseter. Ella Lasseter, give me a minute here.
1: Yes.
0: Give me a minute, and I'll get this all queued up and ready for you. Okay, that's not the one, but that ain't the one that I want either. So we're going to take this one out of here.

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The Emmanuel Good News Radio Ministry is on your radio.

Thank you, Jesus. Thank you, Lord. Tampa Bay, we complain too much, praise God. Just think about we have one pair of shoes, praise God. God bless us with 10 pairs. We don't even know which one to wear. Oh, hallelujah. But we said we don't have no shoes. Our refrigerator is full with food. Oh, glory to God. But we said we don't have nothing to eat. Praise God. We have one car. Oh, glory to God. And we say we need another car. If we do, we do. Praise God. But sometimes it's not what we need, it's what we want. Praise God. And sometimes, praise God, people go sin and do things and be covetous and envy other people because of what they have, because they don't have what they think they want and not what they need. Oh, glory to God. Hallelujah, Jesus. When I heard this song, praise God, I'm

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Praise God. You can reach them at 727-724-1198. Praise God. We thank God for, praise God. You can get in touch with us, praise God, at Emmanuel Good News Radio Ministry. Praise God. I said I wasn't going to give no shout out, praise God, but I'm just going to give a little bit, praise God. Maybe just two, praise God. Maybe just two, praise God. But I thank God today, praise God, for Emmanuel. Praise God. You can get in touch with us at 727-724-1198, or you can write Emmanuel Good News Radio Ministry, 1704 Maple Leaf Boulevard, Osmar, Florida, 34677. Or you can call Emmanuel Good News Radio Ministry at 727-212-8234. Praise God. Community Food Pantry, 709 Butler Street, Safety Harbor, Florida, 34695. The church number is 727-724-8790. Praise God. Go there, praise God, at the food pantry every Tuesday and every Wednesday from 9 to 11. Praise God. We thank God for Sister Mavis and the rest. Praise God. Now, Tampa Bay. I'm going straight back to the word. And I'm saying to all our listeners today, praise God. I thank God for you tuning in. Praise God. I thank God for all of us, all of you. Praise God. Praise God. Today, if you don't hear your recognition, praise God, I'll do the recognition next week. Praise God. But this is a pressing message to all of us, Tampa Bay, throughout the whole world. When I was growing up, I always said the way that I growed up, praise God. Now when I look back and sit back and sit in my house and give God praise for what he have done for me, praise God. But sometime the enemy will put in our heart that we don't have enough, or we don't have enough to sustain us. Praise God. But the Bible says in Ephesians 5 verse 20, give thanks always for all things unto God and the Father in the name of our Lord Jesus Christ. The Bible says for all things give thanks. Praise God. Well, some people are going to say you're going to give thanks when things are going bad, when you have bad experience or what. Praise God. But God knows all things. He sees all things. Praise God. The psalmist David said in Psalms 34, I will bless the Lord at all times. His praises shall continually be in my mouth. Praise God. So he said, give thanks always unto the Lord. Don't be ungrateful, Tampa Bay. Praise God. Because God is looking at us. He's listening to us. We have more than what we need. Praise God. But sometimes our eyes get us in trouble. Praise God. We're looking on other things. Praise God. And sometimes, praise God, the Lord is just holding things back to see where our minds are. Praise God. It's not that the blessing is not coming true. Oh, glory to God. Because what God bless us with, the Bible said, whom God bless, no man can curse. And who God curse, no man can bless. Praise God. But I'm saying it don't have to be a cursing in your life. Praise God. Because Jesus Christ is the blesser. He bless us going out and he bless us coming in. Praise God. Just look in Psalms 121. You can read it for yourself. Praise God. I will lift my eyes unto the hills from whence cometh my help, because my help cometh from the Lord, which made the heaven and the earth. Praise God. Look in St. Matthew 6, Tampa Bay. St. Matthew 6, that's my main scripture for the day. I might go to some other scripture, but St. Matthew 6, praise God, I start from the 24th verse. St. Matthew 6, verse 24, praise God. No man can serve two masters at the same time. Praise God. You can't serve the devil and you can't serve God. No, this is talking about money. This is talking about uncertain riches. Praise God. But it said here, no man can serve two masters, for either he will hate the one and love the other, or else he will hold to the one and despise the other. Praise God. You cannot serve God and mammon. What he's saying here, you can't serve God. Praise God. And all you're thinking about is the riches and the cares of this world. Praise God. We cannot put God on reserve. We cannot put God, they always said, on the back bench or the back burner. Praise God. We got to put God first. Praise God. Praise God. He said

here we cannot. Either we're going to despise God or look towards our riches. When you read St. Matthew, when you read St. Matthew 6, I'm not going to go through the whole scripture, but I would encourage all my listeners, all the listeners that listen to us and the radio broadcast at this time, read St. Matthew 6 all the way to the end. Praise God. But right here he says, he said in the 25th verse, St. Matthew 6, 25, therefore I said unto you, take no thoughts for your life, what you shall eat or what you shall drink. Oh, glory to God. Nor yet for your body, what you shall put on. Is not your life more than meat and your body more than raiment, your body more than clothes? Praise God. Sometimes we crave. We have a hunger for the natural thing, for the things that, praise God, it appeases us and we need some of it, praise God, praise God. It's not that all the time we want it, praise God. We need food, we want food, praise God. We want clothes, we need clothes, praise God. But don't be covetous. Don't be envious, praise God. Don't let these things distract us from seeking the face of God, praise God. Because the enemy gonna put things in our minds and in our heart, praise God, praise God. But I'm gonna encourage you with a song that said, the God on the mountain is still the God in the valley. The God, praise God, in the good time is still the God in the bad times, praise God. The God, praise God, of the night is still the God in the day, praise God. So we know that we have a God that sees and knows everything, and he gonna provide for us, praise God, according to his riches and glory by Christ Jesus, praise God. The God that we serve is riches in houses and land, so why should we covet over these things? Because the Bible is saying here, the Lord know that we need these things, praise God. He said here in the 26th verse, behold the fowls of the ear, praise God, talking about the birds, praise God, they sow not, neither do they reap, nor gather into the barns, oh glory to God, yet your heavenly Father feedeth them. Are we not much more better than the fowls of the air? Praise God. Think about what was created in God's own image. Praise God. God is concerned about all of us. Praise God. How we eat, what we eat. Praise God. God knows our situation. Praise God. And he said he will supply all our needs according to his riches in glory by Christ Jesus. Praise God. Let's look to Jesus. And I'm saying let's not look to man today, because the arms of flesh will fail us, praise God. But let's look to God, and he will put it in the hearts of man to bless us, to help us. But we got to put God first, praise God. Don't think when somebody come to you and give you $20 or give you $5 or give you something, praise God, God didn't put it on their heart to give you, praise God. So God, praise God, lead somebody, praise God, whether on your job or wherever you are in the street and the store, and do for you, praise God. That was God, praise God. So if somebody give you something or do something for you, give them thanks, but give all the glory and the praise to God. Oh, glory to God, because God opened that way and opened that avenue for that person to bless you. And I'm saying to all of us, praise God, let's give. The Bible said, give and it shall be given unto you. Good measure, pressed down, shake it over, shall men give unto your bosom, praise God. When you give to someone, whether they're in needs or not, praise God. But let's pray to God that we give to the right person, that we give to the person in need, praise God. The Bible said, when we lend it to the poor, we lend it to God. When we give to the poor, we give it to God, praise God. So therefore, when we do these things, praise God, we don't have to go and brag and boast and said, I give brother so-and-so this, I do so-and-so for brother so-and-so, or the next neighbor so-and-so, praise God. But the Bible said, the Father Jesus Christ, who seeth in secret, shall reward us openly. We don't have to boast and brag on what we give and who we give and how we give, praise God. But when we give, oh glory to God, the giver of all will bless us. Hallelujah.
But he said, give and it shall be given. Oh, glory to God. Whatever God lay on your hearts to do for somebody. Mm. Oh, hallelujah. Don't withhold the blessing that God have for you and I. Because when we don't obey God, we disobey him. Praise God. And the blessing that God is going to give for us, give to us, praise God, he might just take it away. And what he already gave us, oh, glory to God, he might just shorten it. Oh, glory to God. So give, and it shall be given. Praise God. Good measure. Praise God. Give what God said, give. And if he said, that's enough, that's enough. And if he said, don't give, don't give. But we have to obey God. In all things, we have to obey God. So right here, he says, praise God, don't you know God feed at the birds? Feed at the fowls of the ear. He said, which of you by taking thoughts can add one cubit unto his stature? Which one of us? God have our life in his hands. Praise God. If he said time is enough, time is enough. We got to go out. We don't even know how our hair grow. And I'm saying this, it's kind of tickled me because it just came to me. Some of us put stuff in our hair to grow our hair. That's all right. God give them the knowledge. God give them the knowledge for them to produce these things to help us grow some hair. But I'm saying today, Tampa Bay, you might not know me. Some might not see me. But I have a whole lot of hair when I was growing up. Now I'm getting bald. Praise God. And I'll say probably maybe don't matter how much things I put in my hair, still going to be bald unless I do an artificial thing and do some implant. But I'm saying this. I'm just saying that. Praise God. Because the Lord laid it on my heart. Praise God. But he said every hair of your head is unnumbered. He knows everything about us, praise God. So right here, praise God, he said, praise God, why are we worrying about what we're going to eat, what we're going to drink? I'm going to die for hungry. And sometimes the people who saying that, Brother Collins, have things at home, have things in the refrigerator, have money in the bank, have cars, house, and all these things. Yet we worry and frustrate ourselves and our life over these things. And God already said, I already make a way for you. Why are you worrying about it? Praise God. Hallelujah, Jesus. Sometime the Lord, he said, just think about the rich man. Praise God. He got all these things that he store up in his barn, and his barn keep overflowing. Then he said, what shall I do? I think it's in St. Matthew 6:2. Praise God. He said, you know what I'm going to do? I'm going to tear my barns down like what they're doing in this country, like what they're doing in this world. Some of the building and stuff that they're tearing down, they didn't have to do it. Even some, I'm not saying technology advanced and people have to remodel and all these things, but some of these things didn't have to. I heard a guy say, man, I just did this last year, but I'm selling the house and the people who buying it don't like what we're putting. Brand new stuff. They tear it out and throw it in the trash. Oh, glory to God. Some of them wouldn't even think about giving it to somebody else. They throw it right in the trash. And let me say this too. Sometime they can't give it to somebody. I've seen they throw away things on the job or food or whatsoever. And you can't go pick it up. Because if you do when you get hurt, praise God, that's on you, praise God. So when you're working, sometimes you can't even take the things they throw away, praise God. But I'm saying people deliberately throw things away. Even in my house, wherever, look how much food do we waste. The food that we waste, there is a lot of people in the world today. And let's bring it on home. There's a lot of people in America don't have what to eat. Don't have clothes to wear. Praise God. Listen to that song again. Praise God. I know Brother Collins going to play it. That song going to wore out. Glory to God. The Bible is not going to wore out. Because the word of God stands sure and it stands forever. Praise God. The Bible said we worry too much about the cares of life and the things around us. We are too wasteful in this country. Let's bring it home. Think about somebody in Safety Harbor. Think about somebody in Tampa. Think about somebody in Clearwater. Don't have what to eat today. Don't have a suit of clothes to put on today.
Yet we worrying and frustrate ourselves over what we're going to eat, what we're going to put on and all of that stuff. And we have so much, we're just throwing it out. I don't want no steak tonight. I want chicken. I don't want no chicken tonight. I want fish. I don't want this tonight. I want that. When we were growing up, whatever they prepared, that's what we got to eat. Oh, glory to God. I thank God. Jesus. I got one pair of shoes and I got to wear the pair of shoes everywhere I go. The shoes was bursting up. Got one suit of clothes and I got to wear the one suit of clothes. And now when I open the closet, I got to think about which one I'm going to wear to match with shoes. Oh, glory to God. Which suit I got to match? Which one tie? You see how much we're frustrated and don't give God thanks? Tampa Bay, we come from a far way. I'm talking from experience. I like that song that Reverend Tarvis played and sang, praise God, because I was there. These songs, when they play, I can see myself. A lot of us can see ourselves. And you don't have to be all like me. You don't have to be all like me, Tampa Bay, for you to see yourself in these songs. Amen. We have two legs, yet we worry. Think about the person who don't have no legs, or just have one leg. Oh, glory to God, and sometimes they're more happy than we are. The person that have one hand, glory to God. Yet some of the time they're trying to do things that we that have two hands refuse to do. Instead of we give God thanks for the hand, the eyes, the mouth that he gave us, praise God, and give him glory with it. That's why David said, if I have 10,000, I would praise him with everyone. Tampa Bay, be grateful to God and don't worry. Praise God. If I don't get to St. Matthew, if I don't get to all of it today, praise God, I got to pick this back up, Brother Connor. I got to pick this back up sometime because God gave it to me. And from I was coming to the radio broadcast today, I've been hearing all these songs. And these songs is saying, give God thanks. Be grateful to God for what he have blessed us with. Praise God. Tampa Bay, praise God. He said, don't worry about these things, because the Lord God knoweth that we need all these things. Yet we worry. Let we frustrate ourselves, praise God. He said, wherefore, praise God, if God so clothe the grass of the field, I already say some of that. Take no thought for what you eat, the 31 verse, the 32 verse, praise God, the 33 verse, praise God. I want to leave that with us for today. St. Matthew 6 verse 33 said, but seek ye first, oh glory to God, the kingdom of God and his righteousness, and all these things shall be added unto us. Take therefore no thoughts for tomorrow, O glory to God, because tomorrow shall take thought for the things of itself. We worry about tomorrow, and God already have tomorrow together. Oh, glory to God. God already made the way for tomorrow. Tampa Bay, praise God, I love you, and God love you too. Until next time, praise God. Glory to God. Hallelujah. Thank you, Jesus. Yes, yes, yes, yes, yes. Glory to God. Tampa Bay, I love you. And Jesus love you too. Until next time.

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2: 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It is now time for the Powerhouse Truth Talk. Patsu G and Chacha Rebecca McKay. Tampa Bay Youth.

0: shout by remote phone lines as to where the powerhouse Truth Talk is standing by. And once again, a very pleasant good afternoon to you, Apostle G and Dr. Rebecca McKay. You are on the air. Take it away.
1: Good afternoon, good afternoon, good afternoon. And God bless each and every one of you out there in radio land. May God bless your day. May God bless your week. May God bless the remainder of your month. And may he bless the remainder of your year. I am Minister Terrell D. Rembert. I am calling in place of Dr. Apostle Rebecca McKay and Apostle George McKay III, the chief leadership of True Life Testimony Christian Outreach Center and MWD Miracles with and Dimension. I greet you with love. I greet you with joy. I greet you with peace. May God begin to bless you like never before. I have some announcements that I want to share with you. I want to first apologize for my hoarseness. But we had a time in God on today, the way God moved in the Colosseum of True Life Testimony, the way he moved upon the seats, the way he moved upon the musicians, the way he moved upon the songsters, the way he moved upon, oh my God, the word of God and the man of God, the way he moved in prayer was like nothing before. Today, we experience a new glory. Today, we experience new mercies. Today, we experience new joy. Today, we experience new peace. I mean to tell each and every one of you, if you want to experience the new things of God, if you want to experience a new move of God, if you want to experience what God is doing in this season, I invite you to come out to the Quality Inn on US 19 in Klosterman, where True Life Testimony is currently having church. And we start off every Sunday at 10 o'clock with old-fashioned prayer. Oh, like the old song says, Satan, we're going to pray your kingdom down. On today, we evicted the enemy. The enemy has tried to use old-school tactics. He is trying to invoke squatter's rights. But on today, True Life Testimony, the prayer warriors and the apostolic team evicted him from this region, evicted him from the lives of the people, evicted him from the homes of the people, evicted him from hopes and dreams. Oh, my God, in the name of Jesus, there will be no adverse possession in this region. We rebuke and we evict every squatter in the spirit. We rebuke and evict every ounce of fear, all jealousy and envy, all anger and rage. My God, in the name of Jesus, I invite you to come out every Sunday for old-fashioned prayer, going from 10 a.m. to 11 a.m. Oh, my God, old-fashioned prayer is followed by the raw experience, the real anointed word, the real anointed worship, the real anointed warfare. My God, in the name of Jesus and the warfare that went forth on today, the level of correction that God gave us today, the way he began to minister and speak to us. My God, I cannot wait to share the highlights of the word of God with you. Oh, my God, every Monday, Tuesday, Wednesday, Thursday, and guess what? Also on Friday, we are having, oh, my God, noonday prayer, where the apostolic team of True Life Testimony is pulling on the horns of the altar, where they're going into new atmospheres, they're going into new stratospheres, they're even spiritually going into different hemispheres and pulling on the altar, pulling on the throne room, pulling on the courts of heaven to bring forth and to give, oh my God, in the name of Jesus, and release what thus saith the Lord. So I invite each and every one of you to to get on Noonday Prayer on Facebook Live. The Facebook is True Life Testimony Christian Outreach Center on Facebook. You can, oh my God, like, share, and follow our page. You can get all the updates on what we're doing. 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That is TrueLifeTestimony.one. My God, in the name of Jesus, I am still so high. I am up there. And like my apostle says, and I ain't gonna come down. I have reached a new level in Jesus, and I ain't gonna step down. With the new place that God has me in, I ain't gonna come down. I refuse to decrease what God has increased in me. I refuse to revert back to what God has delivered me from. If you are looking for healing, if you're looking for deliverance, if you're looking for restoration, if you're looking for something that you have yet to even been able to define in human words, I invite you to come and be a part of this move, which is True Life Testimony. Every Wednesday, Thursday, and Friday at 5 a.m., as you know, True Life Testimony Christian Outreach Center is a house that truly believes in prayer. We stand on prayer. We move in prayer. We live in prayer. We move. We breathe in prayer. Prayer is where True Life Testimony resides, because it's through prayer that we can hear the voice of God. It is through prayer that we can convene with God. It is through prayer that God speaks to us. So I'm telling you, at 5 a.m. on Facebook Live on Wednesday, starting it off with Apostle Dr. Rebecca McCabe, and followed by, oh my God, a prayer warrior like no other, Minister Levante Pope, and I am ending it off on the tail end on Friday, 5 a.m. on Facebook Live. My God, I invite you, don't meet me there. I want you to beat me there, because what God is releasing, the newness the word of God says, yeah, I'm doing a new thing. Can you not see it? My God, in order to see what God is doing, you have to tap into the Spirit. In order to tap into the Spirit, you have to spend time with Him. And you need to spend time in His Word. You need to spend time in prayer. You need to spend time in fasting. I invite each and every one of you to spend time with God in this season. My God, every Wednesday at 7 p.m., we on Zoom, which you can get the Zoom link on Facebook. You can get the Zoom link also on our website. Also, you can sign up for text notifications. So anytime this body of Christ is on the move, anytime this body of Christ has an event, anytime this body of Christ is doing something, you will be notified by text. But we are every Wednesday, we have our Bible study where Apostle Dr. Rebecca McCabe breaks the word down and challenges us, quizzes us, allows us to get involved. It's not a lecture Bible study, but it is an interactive Bible study where you can get involved in your study, and you can be involved not just being talked to and not just being spoke to, but you can ask questions where you can get further understanding and greater revelation. That way you can apply what you are studying and apply what God is saying in this season. Amen. Our final announcement is our annual baptism is coming up in August. All the information for that is on our website. The registration is open. So if you want to be baptized, you know someone that wants to be baptized, you feel a pull in your spirit to be baptized, I want you to go ahead and register. We will have our annual baptism and barbecue where the culinary staff of True Life Testimony is going to do one of the things that they do best. These men and women of God, they can pray and they can cook. I mean, I say, when I say they can pray and cook, they can pray and cook. So I want you to be a part of this baptism and barbecue. Again, all the information for it is on our website. Now, I'm going to break the bread of life. We're continuing our theme for the month, Built to Last, God's Kingdom Blueprint for Family. My God, and what a mighty, mighty word. What a mighty, mighty direction. What a mighty revelation of God's ordained authority this is. God is, I truly in this season, wanting us to correct misfoundations. He wants us to correct the shifts in our lives. My God, as the man of God, as he, his topic and his theme was the careless builder on today. My God, I as he went forth, I thought of a story that I heard when a few years ago. And the story, you may have heard of it, so I ask that you just bear with me and allow me to move with God. Amen. In this story, there was a man that had built hundreds of houses, and he was ready to retire. And the man that he worked for, the owner of the company that he had been building for year after year, decade upon decade, asked him to do one more thing for him. He said, before you retire, my God, before you hang up your hard hat, before you hang up your tool belt, before you put the measuring tape down, before you walk away from the work, I ask but one favor. And he said, build one more house for me. And the man reluctantly agreed to build this final house. This house was bigger than anything he had built before. It had more requirements than anything that he had before. There were more rooms than any other house. There were more amenities. The fixtures were better than all the other fixtures. The things were different. Everything was more luxurious. Everything was supposed to be more upscale. But the man was tired and the man was weary. So everything that he would have normally, all the effort that he would have normally gave to the house, he did not give. He did not measure twice so he can cut once. He didn't make sure all the windows were jigged in properly. And he didn't make sure the door didn't creak. He didn't lay the floor like he should have. He didn't allow the foundation to settle properly. He didn't level the foundation so there was a slope in the house. Also, because of the slope was in the house, the walls did not square off. My God, in the name of Jesus. But on the outside, everything looked to be good. It was painted nice, and it looked to the outside, it was nice, but deep inside of the house, in the walls, the pipes weren't right. The electrical system wasn't right. The things, the bones of the house were not done right. And on the final day of building, the man that owned the company came to see the work. He congratulated the man, the builder, on all that he did. And before the owner walked away from the house, he handed the man the keys to the house and told him that this was for all of your faithful work. I say that and I tell that story to ask you, are you building properly? Are you building to spec? Are you building in accordance with the blueprint? Are you measuring twice so you only have to cut once? Are you ensuring that the foundation of your house is level? Are you ensuring that all the walls are plumb? Are you ensuring that everything is square? Are you ensuring that all the wiring is ran properly? Are you ensuring that the plumbing of your life is laid right so you don't get any backups? My God, in the name of Jesus, are you building in accordance with the blueprint? Or have you become weary in your labor? The word of God is clear when it says, a good man leaves an inheritance unto his children's children. What is the house that you're building? Does it have value to it? Can that value be transferred to your children? Can it be transferred to your children's children? Is the house you're building something that you want to leave behind? Is the house you're building a place that you would want your children to live in? Is the house you're building, is it what you want? Or are you building out of weariness? Are you building because you're faint? The word of God is clear when it says, those that wait upon the Lord shall renew their strength. Building from renewed strength? Or are you running on empty and just going through the motions? When I'm asking, are you building with fasting? Are you building with prayer? Are you building in the word of God? Are you building with time of God? Are you building in the presence of God? Are you building with joy? Are you building, my God, in the name of Jesus? Are you building like Bezalel built, when the Spirit of the Lord shall come upon you? And you can build rokosanamansia, and you can build from a place of divine wisdom. Are you building with God? The word of God says, seek ye first the kingdom of heaven and all your ways, and all these things too shall be added unto you. Are you building from the place of God? Are you building from his presence? Are you building from his voice? Are you building from his will? Are you building according to the purpose of the house? Have you consulted God concerning what you're building? The word of God says the man that buildeth with wisdom and build with God builds his house upon a rock, that when the wind blows, when the flood comes, when the storm is raging, the house will stand. The house won't shake. The house won't rattle. The flood won't intrude. Are you building with God? Are you building through God? The word of God says in him we should move and have our being. Are you building in him? Is God the firm foundation on which you build? Is his word of the walls in which you construct? Oh, my God, in the name of Jesus, is the anointing, is the Holy Spirit the roof of your house? My God, in the name of Jesus, how are you building? Where are you getting? My God, in the name of Jesus, where are you getting your supplies? Where are you getting your construction material? Where, my God, in the name of Jesus, who's pulling your permits? My God, in the name of Jesus, who's doing the inspection? My God, in the name of Jesus, are you building with the right blueprint? Oh, my God, have you allowed weariness? Have you allowed grief?

the cares of the world to swap out your blueprint. Are you building with a cinder block of faithfulness? Are you building with a cinder block of joy? Are you building with the concrete of peace, or are you building with the materials of, oh my God, anger and unforgiveness? Are you building with, oh my God, in the name of Jesus? Are you building with the things of the world, or are you building with the things of the kingdom? The word is clear. Unless the Lord your God builds, the builder builds in vain. So if the builder is not God, what you are constructing, what you are erecting in vain. My God, in the name of Jesus, I come to tell you, I come to tell a few of you, you are building with the wrong material. You got the wrong concrete mix. You got the wrong cinder blocks. You got the wrong drywall. You are building with the wrong beams. My God, in the name of Jesus, the truss of your roof are not laid out properly. My God, you have not faced them properly. So therefore, the roof will cave in. My God, in the name of Jesus, your walls are not plumb. So my God, and when the wind begins to blow, it's going to blow on the weak place. And my God, you have taxed your life for far too long. You've taxed up your marriage for far too long. You've taxed up the relationship with your children. I come to tell you, stop building and begin to consult God, for he can give you Roma Sataya Masia, Reke de Basatanansia, Sore Yaman Sotoria Masia, Rakatata Satanama, Reke Namasia, so you can get the right material. My God, in the name of Jesus, I come to tell you, quit the building right now. My God, you can't continue to build on a foul foundation. You can't continue to build on a foundation that has cracks in it. You can't build on a foundation, my God, in the name of Jesus, that is missing things. You can't build on a foundation, my God, that has not been reinforced. My God, in the name of Jesus, you can't just continue to slap some putty on the holes that are in the walls. My God, in the name of Jesus, my God, you can't continue to put the wrong insulation in the walls. My God, I say quit building and consult God. How long will you build with faulty material? I come to tell you, what you're building your house on, all the materials are going through a recall. Oh, my God. The drywall of your life, it's been recalled. It's not fireproof like it should be. The insulation in your walls has the wrong R value. So when the seasons change, my God, in the name of Jesus, the house will not have a stable temperature. Oh, my God, in the name of Jesus, the thermostat in your house, oh, Rafa, is faulty. They have a recall on it. My God, that way it can manage the atmosphere within your household. My God, in the name of Jesus, I want you to understand, you're building with the wrong material. It is time. Rona Matataya. Jiseke Mansotoya. Reke Namansa. Return. Rokosoto. Return the material. And pick up the material that comes from the kingdom. Pick up the material that comes from God. Pick up the material that the Holy Spirit releases unto you. My God, in the name of Jesus, there's a recall on your material.
There's a recall on your material. It's not adequate for what God wants for you. It's substandard. It's subpar. My God, in the name of Jesus, before this house can go to market, we have to fix the sound foundation. Before the house can go to market, I want you to understand what I'm trying to say. What I'm saying to you, this is not just for your house, but this is for the body of Christ. And the reason why the body of Christ cannot go into the highways and the byways, because we've been building the body with foul material. We've been building the body with inadequate material. It is time to stop building and get the right material so we can go to market, so we can hold our mouth, so we can hit the highways, so we can hit the byways, so the moans and the groans can stop. There's a statistic, oh my God, as I'm trying to close, there's a statistic that says that children that come from stable homes, my God, excel in life. Children that come from stable homes, not just stable in finances, but mentally stable, spiritually stable, emotionally stable, financially stable. My God, that household that validate them. My God, they are more valid. They, oh my God, in the name of Jesus, they excel. Is the house you're building designed for the people that live in it? Is the house that you're building designed for the anointing that's on the house? Is the house that you're building designed and build in accordance with the anointing that's on your marriage, the anointing that's on your children, the anointing in the purpose that God has called them for? Does your house have everything in it that they need to be what God has called them to be? My God, in the name of Jesus, I say it again, stop building. Fall on your face and consult God so that you can stop building with the right materials, so you can start building in accordance with his plan, so you can start building in accordance with purpose, so you can start building in accordance with destiny. Oh, my God, you can start building in accordance with his will. You can start building in accordance with his word, so you can start building in accordance with the anointing that is on your life. For if God is not the builder, you build in vain. My God, in the name of Jesus, go forth, be blessed, and remember, today is another day of unprecedented manifestation. Go forth and build according to God.

0: 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And it's time for Living the Good Life. I am Pastor Marcia McAllister, and today we are so blessed to have the famous one and only Dr. Angel Falzoni in the studio for the whole show.
1: Yes, it's been a long time I got to come to the studio.
0: So in 2014, I approached you in a Village Inn having lunch and said, let's do a radio show together.
1: Yes, you
0: did. Do you remember that day?
1: Yes, I remember that day very vividly.
0: And you thought, yay. No. What did you think?
1: Oh, well, yeah. I said, I could help once in a while, maybe.
0: And I said, no, this would be something that we would do together every Thursday night.
1: For 7 years.
0: For 7 years we did. After she was like, I don't know if I can spare the time. And so we went 7 years to the day.
1: We did.
0: Yeah, which is wild. And then we did have to let that program go due to some health issues you were having that were pretty profound. And we let it go thinking we'll come back. But we never did. But it was a counseling show. And it was good.
1: It was really good.
0: Wasn't it good?
1: Yes, it was very good.
0: We loved it for an hour on Thursday nights. So anyway, we are living the good life here now in our 20th year, Angel. Cannot believe it. And me only being 30. I don't understand how this works.
1: Yeah, I know.
0: It's really kind of hard to believe.
1: You're just really gifted and you started super young.
0: 10 each day.
1: Yeah.
0: So, yeah, for any of you who might be believing me, stop, because no, it's not true. We have been going that. We have finished 19 years, which we had a big celebration back in April. And we will have a celebration this coming April for our 20th year. And that's been a pretty exciting, hasn't it, all these years? You've been on this show many, many times. You used to be a regular part of the team, and then you are now in full-time practice as a practicing psychologist. And how else do you define yourself?
1: I mean, I'm busy. I define myself as busy, and I have my hands in lots of pots. So I'm an author. I'm a published author. I have my own practice. I have my YouTube. Like, I have a lot of things happening
0: you
1: at the
0: sure
1: same
0: do.
1: Time. So
0: yeah, along with the family.
1: Mm-hmm.
0: So you got your hands full. So we're just so glad you could do the show today. And, you know, with that said, it's just a joy to come in here, sit down, and do all this. And connect with people. We don't know who we connect with. That's the thing about radio. We're not sure who. But we enjoy doing it. We're glad we're here. So with that said, we're going to be talking today about kind of things we were talking about today and last Sunday in our new series that we're in right now. And the title of this series is Praying with Confidence. Why is it important to pray with confidence? Why can't we just throw up a prayer and hope it lands somewhere?
1: Well, I mean, we can throw up a prayer and hope it lands somewhere. So I don't want someone thinking they can't pray if they don't have confidence.
0: Right.
1: But with confidence comes also, grows our faith.
0: And, it does.
1: You know, confidence comes not in who we are and what we do, but in who He is. And it's spiritual confidence. It's confidence in our Lord and Savior. And so it really ministers to us when we're praying in that confidence more too, because it's so easy to like say that prayer and then pick it back up and take it, that worry back up and take it and leave with it, right?
0: Yes.
1: And confidence, I find, sometimes helps us to kind of keep it there.
0: It does, doesn't it?
1: Yeah.
0: Because we know God heard us, you know? I'm going to talk more about that next Sunday, about God hearing us. So I won't go into that whole discussion right this minute. I'll save that for next Sunday's sermon and radio show. But, there are so many times that it enters our thoughts that, how do I know God heard me? Maybe He didn't, you know? Don't you think a lot of people struggle with that or think about that?
1: I think a lot of people struggle and think about that. I think there's a lot of people who kind of, I call it in the therapy world, kind of writing a narrative where they come up to a conclusion that maybe this is not a big enough prayer request for God. It's too small. It's menial. It's not as bad as somebody else that they've heard about.
0: Oh, really?
1: And so then maybe they won't bring it to God. Or they'll feel bad about, you know, wasting his time in a human sense of the form of the word and not bring it to God or hold on to it longer than they need to. And then that little thing has become a big thing and now it's overwhelming.
0: Exactly. So you think a lot of people think God may not be hearing them?
1: I do.
0: And you may hear that in the counseling room. I don't know how much you talk about God in the counseling room, I know. But just to, so many people feel that nobody in this life is there for them and cares about what they're going through.
1: You know, it's so funny you say it that way because I literally just recorded an episode. I've released an episode on YouTube, but it went through the American Psychological Association ran a stress report. And that was the number one thing they found, that people are lonely and they don't feel like people are there to connect with them.
0: Whoa.
1: It's a loneliness epidemic in our nation right now.
0: Wow.
1: And that's across the board. And it goes the same thing with spiritual. Like, we're lonely in the physical, but we're also,
0: lonely,
1: I think, very
0: spiritual.
1: Lonely in the spiritual.
0: All right. That is such an important point you just made that I want you to go back over that. And I want people, if you're listening right now, to take a note here. Where did you read this?
1: It is a research. It was a research study done by the American Psychological Association. Stress report. They do a stress report every year in America. They do it by surveys. And
0: really?
1: And that was what they had found, was that people are missing connection. It's loneliness is an epidemic right now.
0: Well, I believe that. I believe that with all my heart. Why do you think, what are some of the factors? Let's go back. You're a lot younger than I am. But I go back to years when I was young and having my kids, and you can relate to that, having three kids too. Did you feel that loneliness back then? Did you feel?
1: No, I didn't feel loneliness when I was having my kids a lot of times because I was connected in with other mothers. We
0: yes.
1: were connected with families,
0: yes.
1: people
0: I was
1: in
0: thinking
1: our church,
0: the same thing.
1: Right? Like
0: yes.
1: we had community of people
0: right.
1: who were kind of sharing similar stage of life, some a little further down that could give us some wisdom and
0: right.
1: help. And then we kind of shared with others a little down so we could provide wisdom and help as we were going through. And it was this chain of connection that was really important.
0: Mm-hmm. It was. And when we were doing all that, raising kids, you at a different time frame than me, but there were people in our social circles that were the same kind of age, not exactly, but going to church, whatever, social circles that kind of we could relate to, right?
1: Yes, there was. And, you know, from volunteering at school and going
0: yeah.
1: on field trips to other moms, to church circles. And it really, the age of the person didn't matter, is when they were sharing the very similar cycle of life
0: right.
1: as us, that was what made that connection strong.
0: Yeah, exactly. Were you a part of any kind of groups like that where you talked, or were you, it was just whatever happened, or whoever you ran into?
1: Oh, no. So, in fact, those women that I was connected with in those groups while we were raising our kids, I'm still close to in our kids.
0: Are
1: my
0: you?
1: My sons, they're going to be 30 this year. So, like, we still have a connection all these years
0: oh,
1: later.
0: That's great.
1: Because we went through all the things together. We prayed with each other. We cried with each other. We, you know, they got picked up my kids from school when I was having surgery.
0: Yes,
1: you know,
0: yes.
1: That's what support looks
0: yes,
1: like, right?
0: That is. Do you think from your practice and from your years of experience and you're just a couple years older than that now. Do you feel like that is the dynamic in our nation and in, let's just say, where we are, Clearwater, Florida area, has changed?
1: Oh, I think the dynamic has changed immensely.
0: Let's talk about that.
1: Well, I think part of it is people are craving connection.
0: Yes.
1: But people are less available for connection. Like, we're not connecting with people. We're not taking the time to, like, just sit and hear them and be with them. We have something else to do that feels more important or more pressing. And,
0: it's
1: you know, we're running the next thing instead of just stopping and saying, you know what? You're on my mind today, and I just want you to know I'm thinking about you. Like, how many often do you get those texts?
0: 'Cause you don't.
1: Thank you.
0: You don't get those. You know what? Okay, I love how God does these shows, Angel, because I thought we were going to be talking about what I taught on this morning, but we're not. We're going to talk about this. We're going to talk about nitty-gritty human interaction today, because we're just going to, you know, pick your brain, Dr. Angel, because she is a doctor. So we're going to pick your brain, girl, because we don't get you in that seat in there that often. Of course, in the future, she has promised to do better about her appearances. anyway, about her showing up here is what I'm trying to say. All right, so let's go back to that, because

0: middle school. So it just didn't seem like the right timing until we were about 25 and had the first child. But a lot of times it's circumstances people are going through that cause them to either, sometimes it's an accident, so whatever, so you have a baby. But a lot of times it's the planned, maybe they're just not ready to take on that responsibility yet, right?
1: Yeah, absolutely.
0: Which is okay.
1: It's very much okay. In fact, even when most people plan to have kids, as soon as they find out they're having one, they kind of start freaking out because that responsibility weight just kind of lofts
0: hits
1: at
0: them,
1: you a little bit.
0: Right?
1: But yeah.
0: Yeah. And then there are some in our audience probably who've never had children, and that's okay too.
1: Absolutely.
0: I mean, in a lot of ways, you're blessed because you've avoided some of the, the huge problems.
1: Heartbreaks and
0: the
1: stress.
0: Heartbreaks.
1: Yes.
0: Let's talk about the heartbreaks, yes.
1: Yes.
0: Because, yes, and we certainly do not frown on anybody who has said, I made the choice not to have kids. Okay, that's fine, too.
1: Absolutely.
0: Nothing wrong with that. Or somebody that's always been single and really never wanted a family. There's a lot of those around. We keep running into them.
1: There are a lot, and you know what? I think people need to do what is right for them. It's between them and God, what they choose to do with their life. And
0: yes.
1: Yes.
0: All right. We're going to talk about this. I'll let you have a couple minutes to get your little brain going on what you want to say here. But I want to start with Brandon Lake's song, Praise You Anywhere. I love that song. Why is that an important song? Why would that be an important song?
1: Well, first of all, because I think a lot of times, I mean, we do need to praise him anywhere. And I love that song because I love that it's praising him no matter where we are, the highs, the lows, the middle ground, the days that we're thankful and, you know, we're feeling spiritually strong, to the days that we don't know if we're going to be able to catch our breath. And it doesn't have to be at the church. It doesn't have to be in this formal capacity of you know what I'm saying? Like, it is, he is in us, he indwells us, and our praise is anywhere we are. We need to let that go.
0: Oh, wow. That's so good and so right on. So let's hear it, and we're going to talk more about it on the other side of this song. Praise You Anywhere by Brandon Lake.

0: what's going on. That is what God wants us to do. Praise Him anywhere. We are blessed today to have the amazing, the amazing Dr. Angel Falzoni with us. And always good to have you on the show. And not only now, but lots of times you have been. And knowing that song is so important in so many areas of our lives, Praising You Anywhere. Do you want to talk about that a minute? How that's affected, that concept has affected your life?
1: Well, yeah, because, I mean, I find it interesting that life kind of hits us sometimes the hardest and through the night or when we're by ourselves or
0: yes.
1: when you're kind of more isolated. Maybe that's a better word for it, kind of. And when we have that Praise Him Anywhere, like, we don't have to sit and dwell if it's the worry or the anxiety or the fear or the whatever is lofting at us. It's giving us a space that, A, I'm giving it, I'm pouring it out, but also I'm pouring out praise because I am telling my God, He is bigger than what I'm looking at right now. And it might look tough and scary, but my God is still bigger. And when that is growing us spiritually, if we say, what we talk about is what we're growing. I'm saying we can't talk about our problems because we do need to share, but also we need to share the praises, and we need to be able to speak the truth as well, very much.
0: So this whole concept, and you being growing up in church like I did, growing up as a young adult with small kids in church, and actually you were teaching classes and doing all kinds of things, weren't you, in the church? Very active.
1: Yes.
0: How do you think that impacted your young adult years with your small children?
1: You know, it's funny. I literally just had this conversation at lunch a little bit today.
0: You did?
1: It did impact them because, A,
0: I was sitting beside you at lunch. Well, you must have been having that conversation towards the other person, not me.
1: Well, but it did impact because, A, I was modeling. I was modeling to my kids what relationship with Jesus looks like. I was modeling to my kids what God's principles are about teaching and leading and loving His people and doing that. And when it wasn't convenient, when they saw the real me, they knew there were times I was going through a lot of things in my life, but I still showed up and I gave what God gave me, the gifts He gave me. I poured them back out to Him, and they have seen that their entire lives.
0: Your boys.
1: All three of them, their entire lives.
0: Yeah. So it was important to you to be a part of a congregation, be a part of a group of people that could pray with you, could help train your kids in Sunday school and all that. And I know you did some of that in the churches that you were into.
1: Absolutely. And it was important to me. It was important that we had people that we could love, that people that we could trust, people we knew that they loved us. Like, God created us for each other, for relationship with Him and others, right?
0: Do you know, a lot of people don't realize that, don't you think?
1: You know, I think we've become very independent and almost hyper independent to the point where we do need it because the research shows how much we need it. But we're fed the message that you don't need it.
0: Where do we all get that message?
1: Well, this is kind of, I think, of the way our culture runs is this hyper, you know, they get us to believe the lie that we're connected to people when we can like a post that they make, but we're not connected to people. That's not connecting.
0: That's not connecting.
1: And we're so, like, literally, I was having this conversation the other day. Like, who goes to their neighbors? Like, I can go to my neighbors and ask them to open my jar of pickles for an egg or for sugar because I connect with my neighbors. They know me. I know them. How many people do that these days?
0: Right. Yes. Do you think, and that's, it's a little off the subject, but it's not really. Do you think this is a systemic problem across our nation, maybe across the world, but in particular across our nation, or just in the area where we live, which has a lot of tourists and et cetera?
1: No, I think it's kind of more of a generational cultural thing across, especially our nation, because we're already kind of an independent nation of, you know, we're not, like, there's a lot of societies that are more multi-generational, more collective, and, like, they rely on each other. And those are great things, but we aren't that society for the most part. But God has called us to love Him and love His people, right? That bumper sticker that you talk about all the time from that law firm, like, but that's the truth. Those are the two greatest commandments.
0: Love God, Him and love His people.
1: Right, and we're missing the love His people, and it's showing.
0: Okay, you see this then. I'm picking on your professional mind, But they're intertwined in you, so there's no way to really separate them, are there?
1: No.
0: But you see people who are not connected to anybody but their own us for no more, don't you?
1: Well, I do see people that are not connected to us for no more. And I also see people who think they might be connected to people, and then they go through something and they realize there's not one person
0: to be there with them, right?
1: No.
0: I'm glad we're talking about this today, because I've seen that in church, growing up in church, as you have too, and realizing that some of the people that you thought you could count on or that cared what you were going through just only wanted to know what you were going through so they could tell five of their closest friends.
1: Some people, yes, they wanted to have the inside information, so to speak. Or what you were going through, if it was real, they didn't want the real. Like, they just kind of let you go. I'll tell you what, it's funny, because one of the biggest things that even reconnected me with the church as a young adult was we were going through a difficult time in our family. I had two young babies, and I was pregnant, and my ex had to have open heart surgery, and we had no support, no family, no support.
0: Oh, wow.
1: And the church,
0: I didn't know you then.
1: No, you did not. We had zero support. And the church just came and just started bringing meals or help.
0: Really?
1: Come and sitting with me. Can I help you with your laundry? Can what do you need? What can we do?
0: Wow.
1: And they did. And they never stopped. Like, that was the love. I didn't have that kind of connection and family growing up. So it was a family I didn't even know could exist.
0: Wow. And that impacted you and your children greatly, I'm
1: greatly,
0: sure.
1: Greatly. Very greatly, yes.
0: Yeah. And so what's happened? You're the professional doctor here. What's happened in our generation, or the generation we're all living in, where that is just not done very often? And part of that might have to do with mega churches, big churches, whatever. Go ahead, whatever you want to say.
1: No, I mean, I don't know if we're going to pinpoint it to one particular thing. I think it's pinpointed on a lot of different dynamics. But I think this factor of everyone feeling like there's just never any time and they're always in a rush. Like, you know, especially some of the churches that, like, three services on Sunday.
0: Oh,
1: we start
0: yeah.
1: this time, we end
0: oh,
1: this
0: yeah.
1: time. Like, where's the time for ministry? Where's the time for
0: I don't know how they
1: connecting?
0: Do that because, yeah, I don't know how they do that.
1: Right.
0: Yeah.
1: But that's just it. Like, where's the spirit, like,
0: right.
1: where's letting God be God? And
0: yes.
1: I'm not trying to judge, but I'm just trying to say, we're like that all the way over. Like, we're always busy. We always have this thing to go. It's hurry, hurry, hurry, rush, rush, rush. Like, we got to do this. I have to do this. I have to do this. All these things have to be done today. And this person, my friend, this whatever, stranger, I mean, I could go to the grocery store and it could take me an hour just to get two or three things because I sat there and just let a stranger pour her heart out to me in the paper towel aisle.
0: Right.
1: She just needed to have a moment.
0: Right.
1: I get teased that I have the invisible tattoo on my forehead. Please share your whole life story with me. and it is kind of a truth, but it's okay because people need, they need
0: that.
1: Yeah.
0: And there might be some of you out there saying, wait a minute, you're speaking to me. So it's twofold. We need to have people that we can count on speak into our lives, but we also need to be that for others.
1: Yes, we do. It
0: There's
1: goes two
0: ways. Parts to it. It goes two ways. And I've known enough church people growing up in church and as a pastor's kid and a missionary's kid, et cetera, and then as a young pastor in the church I started. And you see that a lot of people are just totally self-absorbed.
1: Mm-hmm.
0: And they're not looking for opportunities to reach out to someone. They're just not looking for it.
1: No, they're not. They're not looking. Part of it is because this world has us so distracted with things that really aren't as important as it may feel in the moment. I'll put it that way.
0: Give me some examples.
1: Well, I think we're just so distracted about all the little menial day-to-day tasks that we have to do to survive. And they are important little things like laundry and cooking and taking the kids to baseball practice or washing the car. Or I guess that's a problem because there's a million car washes these days. But you know what I'm
0: yeah,
1: saying?
0: Like, there seem to be.
1: All these things that people feel like they have to fill all this time in. But the thing is those are things that, first of all, never stop. They never go away.
0: Right, and they're always going to
1: really
0: be there.
1: The significance of it is really minor in comparison to what we need mm-hmm. with connecting with each
0: right,
1: other.
0: Right, right. And because of that, there's a lot of lonely people, right?
1: Yes, very much.
0: In Psalms, David addresses this about loneliness. I feel like this is something in our day and age that is a bigger problem than it was when I was growing up. And maybe part of that is because being a preacher's kid, we had a whole group of people in that little Indiana church that cared about each other and were aware of each other's things going on in their lives. Whereas now it's not quite like that.
1: Right.
0: Go ahead with your thought, and I'm looking for a verse here.
1: You're good, because I just found a verse I was looking for.
0: Go ahead.
1: Well, Ecclesiastes 4:12, right? Like the verse that although one can overpower him, who is alone, two can resist him. A cord of three strands is not quickly broken. And like that's our calling, is to connect. The more stronger we are together, the more we're balanced with each other.
0: We
1: can stand against everything that the world is throwing at us, Satan is throwing at, like, all the things. It's easier to stand strong together. Standing strong alone is really, it's hard.
0: It's hard.
1: Life laughs at you, man.
0: Go to Ecclesiastes 4, 9 to 12. Can you read those and comment? Because there's, like, four verses there that really pertain here to what we're talking about.
1: Yeah. Hold on one second.
0: Ecclesiastes 4, 9 to 12.
1: Got you. Okay. Two are better than one because they have a more satisfying return for their labor. For if either of them falls, then one will lift up his companion. But woe to him who is alone when he falls and does not have another to lift him up.
0: Ooh.
1: Again, if two lie down together, they keep warm. How can one be warm alone? And though one can overpower him who is alone, two can resist him. A cord of three strands is not quickly broken.
0: All right. Talk about that, will you, Dr. Angel?
1: I mean, that's just it. That's what we've been saying.
0: The
1: More connected we are, the stronger we are spiritually, psychologically, like in all aspects of our life. This is very much a spiritual concept here. Like God created us to connect with each other.
0: He did. Why is that not a popular concept in this day and age? What do you think is the root of this concept that God talks about here in Ecclesiastes 4? Basically, we need each other, and you don't need to be alone, right? Go ahead.
1: I think there's a lot of people who've been heartbroken. There's a lot of people who've been betrayed by people who weren't there when they thought they'd be there, or they've had people take advantage of them, or, like, I think a lot of people walk in this pain still of relationship pain, because relationship pain is what keeps you from wanting to connect.
0: Let's talk about that. Go ahead. Well, and define it, if you will.
1: Well, I don't know if I have a definition, but it's experiencing something negative in a relationship that makes you less likely to want to trust other people.
0: Right. Yeah. Because they've been hurt. Mm-hmm. Right. And so, I think we'll do that song next. There is a song by We the Kingdom, I believe it is, and it is about forgiveness, holy water. Remember that? We've done that before. We'll do it again in a minute. But that the whole concept of forgiveness comes clear back to the Lord's Prayer, when the disciples said to Jesus, teach us to pray. And our Father who art in heaven, hallowed be thy name. Thy kingdom come, thy will be done on earth as it is in heaven. Give us this day our daily bread. Forgive us, forgive us our trespasses as we forgive those who trespass against us. Some translation says debtors. Forgive us our debts. You know, when people hurt us and really cause a lot of pain in our lives, it's almost like they owe us a debt of reconciliation. Do they necessarily understand that? Probably not.
1: No, and honestly, at the end of the day, is a lot of people can have relationship hurt, where they've been hurt by someone in a relationship, and that other person may not be healthy for reconciliation, but that does not mean we can't still have forgiveness. And it doesn't mean we can't continue to connect with people, because what happens is it's like, oh, everybody's bad. I can never, like, I'm putting the invisible wall up and I'm not going to connect with anybody because these people here hurt me. So therefore I'm never. How many people do we hear talk about that with a church, right?
0: Like, absolutely.
1: They got hurt in a church and it was real.
0: I don't want to go.
1: They don't ever want to walk through the doors of a church again, because now it's just the whole thing.
0: Oh, we've heard it how many times?
1: Over and over and over. It's the same concept over and over.
0: Yeah. And so why is that, that we tend to be, human nature tends to be a people who hold grievances? Let's talk about that.
1: Wow. I mean, you're asking a pretty deep question there. I mean, I think there's, I think as human beings, let's just go back. Like, I think we have this strong sense of justice. We want justice. I mean, it's all the way through the Bible. Take it back to Genesis.
0: Oh, yeah.
1: Justice is such a strong theme, right?
0: Everybody's fighting each other just to justice, yes.
1: Right. Justice is such a strong theme that I think we are looking for some kind of justice, and that is not always how God works, and that's not always possible, and that's okay. It's learning to accept His will and that He can heal our heart, and it's going to be okay.
0: Don't you think, or do you think, let me put it that way, do you think that a lot of people go through life holding grievance after grievance, and it's almost like just they feel justified in that? They just want to stay in that. I mean, they just... that feels okay to them. I don't understand how it can feel okay, but I've met a lot of people through my years of ministry that were not in contact with certain relatives or friends that they used to be best friends with, and their justification was, oh, well, terrible things happen, I'm waiting to do them. That kind of concept. You know what? I do hear that in the counseling room, maybe.
1: Oh, sure. Yes. And I don't want to whitewash this too easy, because there are some relationships that are absolutely not healthy to reconcile.
0: That's exactly right. Yes.
1: But also, we can heal what happened to us. We can allow God to heal what happened to us so that we aren't carrying that into other relationships, and that we can still connect in healthy ways, and that we don't harbor this bitterness and unforgiveness, that we know that we've turned them over to God. They're work in process, and that's between them and God. And we know that we're a work between us and God. So we can look at that person and not feel sad, you know, anger or all those things that come up. We don't feel that hurt because we've allowed God to heal that part of our lives. The problem is so many people get an identity from having the story that they can tell everybody who's wronged them over and over and over.
0: Yes, yes, yes, yes, yes. Let's go to Psalm 34. I opened to this a minute ago, and boy, it just really fits. We're going to go to verse 18, but then we're going to go back up to verse 12 in a few minutes. But verse 18 of Psalm 34 says this, and this is another psalm that David wrote. So David experienced all of this. His own son, Absalom, turned on him and tried to steal the kingdom away from David and tried to kill his dad. You know, so believe me, David knew what he's talking about here. Verse 18 of Psalm 34, the Lord is near to the brokenhearted or heartbroken, and he saves those who are crushed in spirit. And I'm in the Amplified, and it defines crushed in spirit as contrite in heart, truly sorry for their sin. And verse 19, many hardships and perplexing circumstances confront the righteous, but the Lord rescues him from them all. Comments, Dr. Angel?
1: Well, I mean, and that's just it. Like, that verse didn't say our hearts aren't going to break.
0: No.
1: And what breaks our hearts? Being hurt, and relationship hurts, right? He just said he's close to us when that happens.
0: Yes.
1: And I think he's got the healing balm. What happens is we get hurt, and a lot of times we just lump God into that too.
0: Right. Oh yeah. Mad at God too.
1: Yeah. Yeah. A lot of times people kind of lump God into that hole, that heartbreak, but he's close when that happens.
0: So you are saying that this is a human condition. You are agreeing with what the word says here in Psalm 34, 17 to 19, that this does happen in human interactions. Is that correct, doctor?
1: 100% that's correct.
0: All right. So since it happens, then in verse 18 of Psalm 34, the Lord is near to the brokenhearted, and he saves those who are crushed in spirit, contrite in heart, and truly sorry for their sin. You want to comment on any of that?
1: Well, I mean, you know, I once heard it put, you know, the furthest God can get from us is an arm's length, because we're the only ones who can push him away.
0: Oh, that's good.
1: And that's really resonated with me a lot in my life. But I think a lot of times when we we get heart when our heart is broke, when we push him away, and we don't want to let him into that space. And then we get this idea. I think a lot of people get this idea in their mind of what it should look like, how better will look. And God may not be operating in that will. That may not be how God is operating in that system. And then, like, our minds just, I say it all the time, we kind of write narratives, and then we want God to work in the narratives, the stories that we're telling ourselves for the situations, and then we're upset when it's not happening.
0: Okay, you got to explain that.
1: Well, a lot of times we think in our mind, like when there's a situation, when somebody hurt us, let's just say somebody hurt us, somebody disappointed us or betrayed us, and we feel like, oh my gosh, so in order for this to be better or to be right, something, this bad thing should be exposed and that everybody should know what this person did, and they should say, admit to it and take responsibility and say, I'm sorry. Like, think, like that might be a narrative somebody might think.
0: Don't you think that's common?
1: Yes, I
0: do. In human nature. And probably in the chairs that you have in your room, there are rooms, you're probably people that are thinking those very things, right?
1: Correct. Okay. However, God may not be working it out that way. God may have a whole different way to work it out.
0: Yeah.
1: Because he might be doing the work in the person that was hurt to teach him to trust him, and that even when you're hurt, I will heal that and pour that healing balm on it, because that's what keeps us from getting connected with people. Like, maybe God was doing the work in the person that was hurt, and it really had nothing to do with the hurter. You know what I'm saying?
0: Yes, I do. And I also know that from years of pastoring, I've seen this over and over again, where people get their feelings hurt, then they don't sit on the same side as church anymore, or they don't even come to church anymore because they're hurt, and the pastor didn't go interfere and fix it.
1: Well, true. You're right. A lot of times when we get hurt, we shut down, we clam up, we walk away. I mean, that's definitely something. And a lot of times people think everyone already knows when they feel hurt. Mm. Mind reading. We call that the mind reading. But most times people don't know when they hurt you because they didn't do it on purpose.
0: Hmm. That's interesting. So then they get mad about that.
1: Right. And then they're like, oh, how could they not know that that hurt my feelings? Well, did you tell them? My first question when I hear this is, have you had a conversation with the person? Do they know that your feelings are
0: hurt? Is this one of your techniques, Dr.
1: Absolutely.
0: Angel?
1: Because that's kind of stage one, right? Like, we got to know, we got to be operating on the same thing. And so often, no, they don't know. We haven't had a conversation. They just wrote that story in their mind. And we do that with the word of God. We do that with our relationship with God, not just with people.
0: Okay, go ahead with that.
1: We write stories of how God should fix a situation or heal a friend or handle our finances, and it doesn't come out that way. And then we don't know what to do.
0: So then we get mad at God. Now, I've been criticized for saying that there are times in our lives where, not maybe necessarily your life or my life, because we grew up in the church and understand this concept, but I have ministered to a lot of people through the years who's really upset with God over things that have happened to them and felt like he could have intervened and changed that outcome.
1: Yeah, no, I think that's a huge thing for a lot of people, and especially the more traumatic experiences. Sometimes people are more vulnerable to feeling like, why didn't God step
0: why
1: in?
0: Didn't
1: why
0: he
1: didn't
0: do
1: he
0: this?
1: Change that? He could have changed it.
0: Yeah, why didn't
1: and
0: he?
1: That's where we get stuck in that space of, that's the human part of us. That's the finite part. And it's, you know, I keep the little puzzle pieces in my office, because that is our view. That one piece is the only view we get to see all of our life through.
0: Whoa. And we're... You got to explain this.
1: Okay. So
0: you have a puzzle, jigsaw puzzle?
1: I have a jigsaw puzzle, and I just keep a bowl of single pieces in my office.
0: Ah.
1: And that is our perspective of our life. That's all we get to see, is that one piece of this 10,000 piece puzzle, right?
0: I like that.
1: And God has the box. He knows the first from the end.
0: He knows what the picture is supposed to
1: look
0: like.
1: We're just seeing this little color swap, and we're trying to write the whole story.
0: Oh, wow. That's so true. And when you're sitting down to do a puzzle, you usually start with the corners, right?
1: Mm-hmm.
0: And start working out. And what would be an analogy there with the corners?
1: Well, I mean, God knows what the corners is. I think that's kind of us trying to set up a foundation, right? That stability in that puzzle.
0: That's what I'm thinking.
1: And we're looking
0: too.
1: For stability, but
0: right.
1: So often we feel like, should have worked out this way. God should have did this way, or he should be doing this way. With people, we do it with God. And then it hits our faith. And then it goes right back to what you talked today.
0: Yes.
1: About, you know, he wants us to come with confidence.
0: With confidence, yes.
1: But we're not to give him our order. We're to make our request to be known.
0: Right.
1: But
0: yes.
1: Also, and your will be done.
0: That's it. That's it. We're going to talk about that next Sunday morning. I was kind of laying the groundwork today for that whole concept. Because it is so easy for us as humans to want somebody to take the blame. Do you understand what I'm saying?
1: All the time. As soon as anything happens, like, okay, I'm going to tell a little guilty pleasure on me. Cause,
0: go ahead.
1: I don't usually watch TV, but I've had a few. I have watched a little bit of streaming, and I got sucked into a whole bunch of true crime stuff. And as soon as something's going wrong, that's the first thing everybody's looking at. Who's to blame? Who's to blame? Like,
0: right.
1: Who did what? If you did this, did they do that? Did they not? Like, that, it's a whole bunch of blame
0: over.
1: Instead of, like, sometimes things just happen. Like, sometimes there's just truly accidents that nobody planned for. It's just called an accident, right?
0: Right.
1: Like, but we can't handle that answer because it's abstract.
0: It is abstract.
1: It takes our power.
0: Oh, hold that thought. We're going to Holy Water by We the Kingdom. Love this song. Think you will, too.

0: haven't done that song for a while, Church. I love that song. What's your thoughts on all of that?
1: I love that song. It's one of my yeah. Well, you know, I say one of my favorites, probably with 90% of the song. So
0: I
1: love the song.
0: I know.
1: But I really do love that because I think a lot of times people are so fearful of what giving forgiveness looks like.
0: Yes, yes. They don't want to give forgiveness.
1: They don't realize it's cleansing, it's mm-hmm. healing, it's yeah. sweet. Like that's where we walk in the freedom that God has called us to walk
0: yes,
1: in, is
0: yes,
1: in that
0: yes,
1: forgiveness.
0: Yes. Yes. Why is it hard for people, and I know you probably see this in, let's go to Psalm 51 and pick up a couple verses there, but you probably see this in your practice where people come in and they are so beat up or so upset with individuals in their lives and don't know a way around all of this, right?
1: Sure.
0: And Psalm 51, David starts out, it's not David. Yes, it is. Have mercy on me, O God, according to your loving kindness, because God is full of loving kindness. According to the greatness of your compassion, blot out my transgressions. And, of course, this is a psalm that David wrote after his sin with Bathsheba. And it's a psalm that just shows David's contrite heart. And I think, Angel, it's really hard for a lot of people to be that contrite, that sorry, mm-hmm. that sad about the things they've said or done. You know what I mean?
1: No, you're right. I think a lot of times it's almost that word, I'm sorry, is just so meaningless these days. Like, we just say it out of habit, not really out of meaning for it.
0: No.
1: I don't know. I probably told you the story before, but
0: no. Go ahead.
1: So, the kid's dad is notorious for letting them down and not showing up for things that was important to them growing up. And little Spencer, my youngest, was doing a belt testing. And
0: what's that?
1: For karate, he was belt testing. He was leveling
0: oh, yeah.
1: up into karate.
0: Yeah.
1: He was so proud because it took him a little extra long to get this belt, and his dad didn't show up. And he comes home to tell his dad that he was upset with his dad for not showing
0: Good.
1: Up.
0: How old was he?
1: So he was probably 6 or 7. He was young.
0: Okay.
1: And he looks at his dad. His dad's like, well, I'm sorry, Spencer. He's like, well, sorry doesn't make it right. You always say you're sorry and you keep doing it.
0: Wow.
1: Out of the mouth of a 6 or 7 year old, right?
0: Yes.
1: And yet, yes, that's true. Like, if we're sorry means, what are we doing to change that? It's contrite.
0: That's right.
1: Sorry means I don't want to ever do that again.
0: Yes.
1: I want to do it different. Doesn't mean I might not make the same mistake again, but I'm going to work really hard not to.
0: That's right. And it's an acknowledgement that you did something that wasn't right.
1: Responsibility.
0: It's responsibility. And you hurt somebody that you cared about. And I think a lot of times in our culture, we have minimized the importance of asking forgiveness.
1: Mm-hmm.
0: It's like it's not that important.
1: No.
0: So, I mean, I've seen this in my limited amount of counseling, and yours is professional, not mine, but pastoral counseling sometimes. And I have seen where it's very hard for the wounded person to not want, instead of saying negative, let me say it positive. The wounded person wants somebody to ask them to forgive them for what they did, maybe an awful thing or said something terrible or cheated on them or whatever the case may be. Invariably, the wounded person wants to be acknowledged that they've been hurt. You know what I'm saying? You agree with that?
1: Oh, yeah, I do agree with that. I think a lot of people want to be acknowledged that they've been hurt. And not every time are they going to be able to get that, because not
0: No.
1: every time someone will give it to them. But you're right.
0: Right.
1: I think going to people, I can tell you, growing up with the kids, like as a mom, I made a lot of mistakes and I would line them up and I'd be like, all right, I need to ask for your forgiveness. I literally said those words. I am asking for your forgiveness.
0: Yes.
1: Because I didn't,
0: right.
1: whatever it was, and I'm
0: yes.
1: going to work to try
0: I've
1: and
0: done
1: do
0: that
1: better.
0: With mine.
1: Right?
0: Yes, I did that with mine. Yes, I understand that concept.
1: And that we're missing that, though. We don't do that these days.
0: Why,
1: like,
0: doctor?
1: I don't know why. I wish I had the why, but when I recognize that I may have done something to hurt their feelings, that's the first thing I want to do is make it, like, I want to let them know I know that something's not okay, and I need to know, like, that I care and love about you, and I want to make this right with you.
0: Okay, I'm going to propose this to you, and you're the professional, not me here. I think we're living in a day and age where people want, they're so self-absorbed that they don't really see how their behavior has hurt somebody, nor do they really care. Unless they're forced to care. Unless they're forced to acknowledge, wait a minute, you called me some really nasty names. Is that what you think of me? And invariably, you're the one in the counseling room, so you can speak to that. But I think a lot of times it's very hard for people in our day and age to acknowledge their wrongs.
1: Yes, and I think that goes down to, well, started at the top with confidence, right? That's a lack of confidence.
0: Lack of confidence.
1: People, I think, are very fragile in their identity, and that to say I'm wrong, like they are, and because their identity is not in Christ, it's in themselves.
0: Yes, yes. And so if it's in themselves, and they will feel better if somebody falls on their knees and begs them to forgive them. And yet the pride of the generations that we're living in now is, too bad, that's your problem, not mine.
1: Exactly, exactly. It is exactly.
0: Would you speak to that? We're almost to the top of the hour, and we're not going to get that part of this discussion done.
1: Okay, yeah, no, you're right. You're right. It's the pride. It is definitely a huge pride that we walk in this culture with people who either, A, are so self-absorbed that they can't recognize when they've done something, like, blatantly to hurt, you know, wrong, and they honestly, they can't admit to it because that would, you know, take away their concept in their mind that they're not perfect, and they are what, they'll just walk. They'll just walk away, and why are we lonely? Well,
0: people walk away.
1: People walk away.
0: And a lot of times people will not acknowledge their part of a problem. They got to make it up to me. He's got to do this. He's got to do that. Whatever the case may be. And that stems from a lack of a deep relationship in prayer with God.
1: 100%.
0: Because when we are in a relationship of prayer, or let's just say a person-person relationship, we should be able to be honest and truthful about what's going on. And David gives us the example here in Psalm 51 when he goes, have mercy on me. God, I messed up. Wash me. You know?
1: Right.
0: I am the one who messed up, God. And he saw the need to go to God and ask for forgiveness, not just to the person that he had hurt so severely. Talk to me.
1: Well, yeah. I mean, that's what God desires from us, is to be able to humble ourselves and come before him and humble ourselves to others. Like, you know, Christ was paid the ultimate sacrifice, right? Like, he paid it on the cross for all the things. And yet, I think sometimes we feel like, I think some people just feel like they're above that. They're above that.
0: In what way? What do you mean?
1: Well, it doesn't count. Doesn't matter. This was a minor thing. It wasn't that big of a deal.
0: Oh, yeah, this is no big a deal. You should just forget that and go on. And you shouldn't. And I think a lot of times we are not in tune very well with the feelings of those in our circle of life, whether they are our blood family or our church family or our friend group. We're not real good about that.
1: No, you're right.
0: You've got about 2 minutes to pontificate on that before we get up to station ID.
1: Wow, big word today, pontificate.
0: Pontificate.
1: Well, you're right. I think we're lacking that quality. We have quantity. We think we have quantity because of social medias and the numbers, 1,000 friends, you know, whatever.
0: Those aren't really friends.
1: But those are not our friends. But we've accepted that, and then we don't have them in our real space. Our friends are the people we are investing in their lives. Our church family is the people that, like, these are the people we know. We talk, we pray, we hear, we cry, we laugh, we enjoy, like, all the seasons of
0: our
1: life.
0: Our lunch group today, we took off a big old long table at the restaurant, right?
1: Mm-hmm.
0: And that's important. That is community, right? Go ahead.
1: Exactly what where our faith grows, because when I can know you went through something challenging and mm-hmm. what did God do? Wow, like he held you through that. Okay. As I'm going through challenging things, like that builds my faith to hear your stories and vice versa, right? Like that's why it's so important for us to even just be able to hear each other's stories and pieces of our stories and how God intervened or what we thought he should do when he didn't, but he grew us anyway. You know what I'm saying?
0: This is true sharing.
1: Yeah.
0: Right? When we can say, I thought God was going to do it this a certain way, or I was upset that it didn't work out this way. And somebody in the group can say, or the two people sitting there, well, maybe it's time to let that go and look at it a different way. I know that's what you do in the counseling rooms with all of your patients on a daily basis. And I'm going to let you respond to that in just a minute because we are at the top of the hour. It went by fast. This is not what we were going to talk about today. Therefore, I can tell you with all certainty that God is directing this conversation. And some of you need to hear this, and you need to take some notes and go back, and you can watch this later again on YouTube. And I'll tell you more about that in just a minute. So let's get up to the top of the hour, and here we are. And today I'm talking it. This is the TAN Talk Radio Network. And right here in Clearwater, Florida, FM 106.1, 102.3, FM 104.3, that's up in the Dade City area, AM 1340, AM 1350, AM 1400, and as Dave would say, listen. There we go. Station ID. We had a lightning strike here earlier, so I had to talk it. So
1: you did a great job with that.
0: All right. I've been doing it for 19 years. I guess I should be able to do that, Dr. Angel. All right. So back to this point of the fact that, and if you just tuned in, this is counseling session 101 today here because I am joined by my very, very close friend and co-laborer in the work of the Lord, Dr. Angel Falzone. She is the one that I had the radio show with for 7 years on this network back in 2014, and then for 7 years, Go Yard. And that was a counseling program. And the hour went by so quick on those shows, didn't it?
1: Yes, it did.
0: So here we have 2 hours today. So this is a good thing. So would you just give our audience maybe a little bit of expertise and how you came to get to the point of wanting to get your PhD and pursue this before we go back to the nitty-gritty stuff we were talking about a minute ago? Let them know a little bit about Dr. Angel.
1: Oh, wow. A little bit about Dr. Angel. Well, first of all, Dr. Angel didn't start college till she had a child. And I came
0: really?
1: From a family that nobody attended college. Nobody. In fact, very handful graduated high school ever. So
0: wow.
1: Education was definitely not an important thing. But God planted the seeds in my heart. I started in education, and I was the vault. I would never tell anybody secrets. So people could trust me and they would tell me the stuff.
0: Is this
1: that,
0: at school? Or
1: that
0: where?
1: When I was teaching, right. Or wherever, whatever I was doing, like they would, like at church, whatever, they would tell me what was really going on in their lives because they knew it wasn't going to go anywhere else. And I started sitting back and I'm like, man, God, these are really big things going on in people's lives.
0: Right.
1: I don't know what
0: How
1: to
0: old were you
1: do
0: approximately?
1: With this. I was in my early 20s.
0: Okay.
1: Just a kid. I was in my 20s. And then, so,
0: and you're married?
1: I was married. I had kids, kids all the way through because I was pregnant when I started college. So I finished my PhD before Anthony graduated high school, which was my goal. So I went and worked on my master's. And then as I was doing my master's, I realized, well, I need more. So I got a second master's because there's so much more I was missing. And then my life started really falling apart. That's when my life started shifting and changing a lot. And I'm like, you know, I could sit and dwell in a lot of hurt and heart and pain and heartache right now, or I could allow God to walk me into a different season. And that's where I got the PhD, and it was blood, sweat, and tears. And it has never, it's made such an impact because I have the privilege of walking with people through their darkest, deepest places and helping hold their hands to healing and light and hope and, mm-hmm. and peace.
0: Yes.
1: I never would have thought in a million years that's where I'd be doing.
0: And one day you said, let's go to lunch at Village Inn. And we had a little booth there in the corner by the window that we met in a lot, and you said, I have an idea. Because the church at this point, the church has been a church for, it'll be 25 years in September that we will celebrate our 25th year as Beacon of Hope Ministries. But we have gone through times where we had a lot of people and times where we had very few people. And this was a time where we had maybe 10, 12, 15 people, and they were meeting in my house. And we had outgrown my house at that point again. And so you said, let's go to lunch, sitting there, and you go, hey, let's find a place where I can put my counseling office in the front and we'll have the church in the back. And it happened.
1: It did.
0: Within just a few weeks, we were renovating a space where we still are as Beacon of Hope. But you moved out after 3 years because your practice went crazy big. And you now have your own space.
1: Yes.
0: US 19.
1: But it was so funny because when we were praying that season of our lives, I won't forget, because we had very specific geographical and budgeting yes. requirements that we were really trying. So it was like, God, if this is, you know, where we, you know, if this is where you're taking us, that you will open the doors. And
0: he
1: it
0: did.
1: Was definitely a God open the door for that, that
0: totally,
1: space 100%.
0: Completely. And we're still there as a church and you have moved on. And, but you run our sound system. You do so much. You're on our board of directors. You're a big part of our ministry, which I appreciate so much. Not only appreciate, but trust you, you know. So I'm so glad we could do this show today together because, this is not planned, audience, not planned. And it's so important to give people space to mess up in their lives. Do you want to go with that concept?
1: Well, absolutely, because first of all, none of us are perfect human beings. We
0: you're
1: all
0: not,
1: make Dr. mistakes.
0: Angel, you're not.
1: All the time. And you're right. Like, we need grace.
0: We need
1: but
0: grace.
1: But we also need to be able to give some grace.
0: Yes, yes, both of those.
1: Goes
0: yes.
1: both ways, right?
0: Right.
1: And I think what happens is most people feel like when they mess up, oh, the tension wasn't bad, so they deserve the grace. But they believe when somebody else messes up, it was purposeful.
0: Yes. Yes. They didn't intend to, but that person did that against me because they meant to hurt me, right?
1: Instead of giving grace and realizing we're humans.
0: You don't hear that in counseling sessions, do you?
1: You know, it's so funny because people, not funny, ironic, because people can be so, I do a lot of some marriage and couples work, and some they can be so angry at each other and think each other is just out to get them. And most of the time, not all, but a lot of times, it's just really a miscommunication issue. And they're not sending the same message and receiving the same messages, and their relationship is falling apart. And it was not a lack of love and a lack of care and a lack of commitment. It was a lack of communication.
0: Right. Right. You're so good at that. And let's just throw this in here. Can people call your office for an appointment?
1: Oh, absolutely. They can call the office for an appointment.
0: Which that number is?
1: 727-501-6557.
0: 501-6557, and she has a secretary or a receptionist, mm-hmm. and they can book an appointment.
1: Mm-hmm.
0: Where are you with taking insurance and that kind of stuff?
1: Oh, we do. We're paneled on United, Cigna, and Aetna, and we are fully in network with TRICARE now.
0: Okay, that's all good. So all of that's good, but above all that, you have an ability that I've seen through the years to get to the bottom of situations, don't you?
1: Yes, I'm a root digger.
0: Did you know that I knew this about you?
1: No, actually, I didn't know that.
0: I know. I've seen it as your pastor all these years, that you, and especially the years we were doing the Go Yard Show, you can get to the bottom of a situation and figure out how to get to what's really going on. You want to speak to that?
1: Well, I mean, yeah, I don't know. I guess it's just, I'm a root digger. Like, you're right. What's happening on the top is never what's really happening.
0: That's so
1: we just
0: true.
1: Keep peeling it back till we
0: yes.
1: get to what's really driving this? What is this really about? Is this the fear of being abandoned? Is this the fear of being mm-hmm. betrayed? Is this, like, what is really under this? Because that's where the healing needs to happen. All the top, it's just distraction to the real thing. It's like the infection, right? We got to get to the bottom of the infection. It's not, you know, the thing that we're seeing that looks bad on the surface. It's what's really inside.
0: Mm-hmm. Exactly. And that's what you do.
1: Mm-hmm.
0: And in the counseling rooms, that's what you do. That's what the Holy Spirit does mm-hmm. through you. Okay. Because knowing that you are a person of such strong faith, I know that you would agree with David's words here in Psalm 51 in verse 2, where he says to God, wash me thoroughly from my wickedness and guilt and cleanse me from my sin. David does not say, you know what? This is the reason I got involved in here. I didn't mean to, blah, blah, blah, blah, blah, blah, blah. All the excuses.
1: He did not give them the what had happened story.
0: No.
1: Not at all. Not at all.
0: And you hear it every day.
1: Yes, I do.
0: And people, this is a common thing we do. All of us. We look for an outside source, whether it's a person or a situation, to justify our wrong behavior. Would you agree with what I just said?
1: Yes, I would.
0: And you know I don't have anything written down here. This is the Holy Spirit. And this show is going to be very important for y'all. You can go back and listen to it again and again. I think it'll help you in some of your relationships. Because we tend, as people, to look for somebody to blame for our misdeeds.
1: For our attitudes. For our attitudes, our actions, for even... the lack of success or where we are in life, we will look for people to blame. And when we're like, there's a lot of blaming that happens. And we can blame all day long, but that's not going to change what we're dealing with. It doesn't matter who's at fault in your mind. The problem is you still have the problem going on in your life right now, right? Like, and so when we can kind of break that cycle of having to point a finger and say, we can let that person be the blame, but what are we going to do about it today so that you don't walk in pain, so you don't walk in the what you're walking in? Because we can't control that other person, but we can work on the person in the room, right? So,
0: but don't you think a lot of people, and I'm not asking you specifics, but in general, don't you think a lot of people want someone to blame?
1: Oh, absolutely.
0: And so then it's hard to look at themselves. Mm-hmm. Like, think back here. Mm-hmm. Let's go back over that.
1: Mm-hmm. Which is what makes it a process, because we have to hold people's hands at their pace. Mm-hmm. I mean, the Holy Spirit's gentle. God is gentle. He doesn't just like, you know, go, we're just going to throw her off the edge and like, you know, first she have to, you know, swim in that faith so hard. Like, that's not how God works with us. He knows us. He knit us together and he's patient with us. And I pray every day that God will let me see these people through his eyes and his purpose for their life, because that's the vision I want of the person in front of me.
0: Totally.
1: And it's God ordained the patience I get to walk with people at their way and their pace and their space. But that's what he does for us.
0: But you're so good at what you do. Let's go to verse 10 of Psalm 51. David says he acknowledges that he messed up. He had not only had an affair with Bathsheba, that produced a child that ended up dying, but he also had her husband killed. So this is not a little thing

0: outside,
1: yes,
0: digging in the sand pile, or playing with their trucks in the driveway. Whatever it was, they come in. I remember Mark in particular, and he was around 5 or 6. Said, "Go get in the shower, scrub yourself. You are filthy dirty." You know.
1: Mm-hmm.
0: He comes out, and I said, "Wait a minute! You're only in there 2 minutes. Come over here. Let me smell your hair." And he said, "Well, you didn't tell me to wash my hair." I said, "Your hair is matted with dirt from playing outside." I said, "Did you use soap as you washed your body?" "Well, you never told me that I had to use soap." "Okay, you're 6.
1: It's
0: you're
1: so
0: 5.
1: Fitting he's an attorney.
0: Isn't it?" Yeah, yeah, he is an attorney now. And so, yeah, and I said, no, start over. Back in the shower. We laughed about it recently because one of his little boys is 6 and he's got an 8-year-old now. And he said, "I remember that day," because I said, "No, you go back and get in the shower and you start at the top and shampoo your hair and do your whole body, or I'm going to do it for you." Now, a 5 or 6-year-old little boy does not want mommy washing them.
2: No.
0: They don't. And I didn't want to. But I wanted to threaten him enough to make him want to do something about that. And this is so like God, because God does not want us to hurt, but he wants us to learn these lessons.
1: Yes.
0: Your turn.
1: Well, and we're walking testimonies.
0: We
1: like
0: are.
1: We're walking living epistles. Like, that's how people...
0: Yes.
1: I mean, the work God does in us is not just for our benefit, it's for the people who also walk closely to our lives and get to see God in our life,
0: yes,
1: even when we may not even use the words about what God's doing. People can see what's happening in your lives when you let them, when you let them in. You know, we can't just put our, we call it, I see that, I have to say this a lot in the counseling, like a lot of times people want to put their A reel out, you know, the good
0: reel?
1: Stuff. We call
0: okay.
1: it the A reel and the
0: okay.
1: B reel. Okay.
0: All right.
1: So like when you're doing video production, like the
0: right.
1: A is like the good stuff, right? And the B reel is like the stuff you really don't want people to see, that the bloopers and all the bad stuff, right?
0: Right, exactly.
1: And so, but here, God's work is happening. It can happen in the good reel, but there's a lot of work happening in the back reel that we don't want people to see and know, because for some reason we think it makes us, I don't know, less than or whatever. But the truth is, that's the real work.
0: Don't you think the pride gets in there sometimes?
1: Oh, I think there's this belief that everyone else has it all together and their lives are all good. And if theirs isn't, that means there's something wrong with them.
0: Mm. Okay, the song that's on my heart, and I've played this a lot recently, so audience, bear with me. "Leanin'" by Matt Mayer. Leanin', why? Because we cannot fix these things on our own. Guys, listen to the song, and then Dr. Angel's going to talk more about this in just a minute.

0: when you lean on your everlasting arms, how do you get through some of these really difficult things that we've been talking about today on this show? Relationship with Jesus is going to help you tremendously. Dr. Angel, would you like to speak to that?
1: You know, I would, because as I was listening to that song, like, I got this kind of like analogy, I guess would be a good way to put it. Because we live in Florida, we go to the beach a lot. Well, we go to the beach. And, you know, when you're sitting at where the in the beach where the waves break, like if you're standing there, sometimes when the storms are rolling in, those waves, they come
0: they're huge.
1: Yeah. They're lofting at you. They'll knock you down, right?
0: They will knock
1: and
0: you
1: kind of having to fight those.
0: I've been knocked down before.
1: Right? You're fighting those. But when I hear leaning, you know what that is? It's where you lay back and you're floating. Have you floated over the wave? It's a very different experience, right?
0: Yeah,
1: it comes and then it floats back down. Like that's leaning. It's turning that surrender. It's not fighting what's happening. It's not trying to take care of all of it. It's surrendering it, leaning it to Him.
0: Is that hard to do?
1: Well, yeah.
0: I think David did it here in Psalm 51 after his big colossal mistake.
1: Yes, he did do it. Yes, he did do it after his series of big, colossal mistakes.
0: Series, yes.
1: And honestly, I mean, the amount of pain that he felt and shame and all that happened and the dynamics of this. Like, I know when we look at people in the Bible, it's so easy to put them on these, like, pedestals of who they were. And, you know, God, David's after God's own heart. But they forget that that's a lot to have to live with.
0: Yes.
1: Psychologically speaking.
0: Definitely.
1: And to pour that out to the God of creation, had that to take a lot of courage on his part.
0: Well, and losing that baby that he did not want to lose.
1: Absolutely. I mean, there was a lot of grief in there.
0: It was a whole lot of pain and suffering there.
1: Whole lot. And yet he humbled himself completely and leaned into God.
0: Yeah. So let's bring that into the counseling situation for people who, let's say somebody comes into your office and they made a big mistake.
1: Okay.
0: In their relationship, whatever. Maybe they had an affair, whatever. Something happened that shouldn't have happened, but it did. And they're trying to fix it. And number one, of course, they need a relationship with God to help with that. Do you want to talk about that? You're kind of starting to talk about that. And then what do you recommend?
1: Well, you know, absolutely. First of all, that you're right. Relationship with God is our ultimate relationship. And that work that he does inside of us as we're growing in him and through him, and also taking responsibility and communicating to the person that we've wronged, finding out how we got vulnerable to that so that we can make sure we're putting in protection so that we aren't led through that again when life gets, you know,
0: right.
1: difficult. Like what was happening in us that we did that choice, right?
0: Right.
1: Like, so it
0: That's
1: takes
0: good.
1: A lot of self-reflection and examination, because if we just say, okay, I had this really bad thing and yes, I have my relationship with God and I take accountability to my spouse, then but there was something that happened in that undercurrent inside of us that got
0: And that's
1: us
0: what
1: there.
0: You tried to get
1: and
0: at.
1: And that's what we're going at, because that's the protection. I'll tell you what, walking in a marriage, and that's probably one of the most difficult things to walk through too, is an affair. And I, walking with no presumptions of what's going to happen because it's not my choice, they're not my relationship. But when I get to watch God restore a marriage that was so broken, when I get them sending me emails that they are out doing these amazing things and they've never had a relationship so wonderful in their lives.
0: Now, what does that say to you?
1: That is the work of God.
0: It's
1: like
0: God working through you because you have been put yourself in a place that you knew God has called you to this work.
1: Absolutely. And watching
0: him do
1: this.
0: When we know God has called us to a certain work, then we embrace it and we move forward in it, right?
1: Yeah, absolutely. And so, yes, he is, when we are leaning in him and when we are humbling ourselves, the work that God can do is absolutely
0: crazy.
1: And all
0: good.
1: The people's lives, like I'm sure all the people in their lives knew that they did not have a very good marriage and they didn't really get along or all those things. Like, and here they're watching them living their best relational life with each other. And like, that's such a testimony in so many ways. But there's so many things I think people think that's the end of the road.
0: Right.
1: But God.
0: Yeah, but God. And God comes in and says, you know what? I can work with this.
1: Yes.
0: And you have that attitude as a psychologist. Is that how you call yourself? Or what do you call yourself? Therapist?
1: You can, yeah, psychotherapist, whatever. Psychotherapist. Doesn't matter.
0: All right. But you have an attitude. When people sit down with you, you don't go, ha, this is too bad for me, man. I think you guys better take this one on down the road. You're not like that because you've seen so many people restored and set free from their burdens of the past or the present or whatever's going on. And God never says, yeah, you're a lost cause here. Child, I cannot forgive this. I cannot restore you. I don't want anything to do with you. Get away from me. God is never like that. Mm-mm. But there are people who think God is mad at them.
1: Yeah, I mean, that's their internalized shame that they're seeing at themselves. But yeah, and that's the stories that we keep writing. We got to stop writing these stories and trying to say, speak for God and speak for everybody else in our lives and start really just speaking. How about that? Like sharing.
0: Okay, explain that concept. Writing these stories. Who's doing the writing?
1: We write stories all the time.
0: Yes, we do.
1: Like we make an assumption of what somebody is, their intention or what they're meaning or what they think before we even had a conversation about it.
0: Right.
1: You know, so often how many times people lay awake at night, you know, they're replaying all these conversations.
0: Oh, yeah.
1: They've
0: yeah.
1: got a whole story happening. And we do that with God. Well, God, that's too much for him or he's not, yeah, you know, he's, this is,
0: God
1: this
0: can
1: is
0: never
1: it.
0: Use me.
1: Right, we're done.
0: God can never use me again because I did this or.
1: Right.
0: Yeah, I fell prey to this situation or. Or I'm mad at God, you know?
1: Sure. It can go all kinds of directions. But here's the thing. We walking confidently doesn't mean we get it all right. It means I'm willing to humble myself and bring it to God.
0: Yes.
1: Bring it to the people I care of in my life.
0: Yes.
1: And put it on the table.
0: Yes. Let's go back to Psalm 51 a minute. And I want you to comment on these things. Verse 2, David says, wash me thoroughly from my wickedness and guilt, and cleanse me from my sin. For I am conscious of my transgressions. Don't you think that's a huge thing right there when it comes to healing?
1: 100%. Yeah, we have to be able to recognize that something's happening to us, that we need help, or that we've done something wrong. Like, yeah, recognition is first step, right?
0: And I acknowledge them, he says here. He says, my sin is always before me. Let's go down to verse 6. Behold, and you can read Psalm 51 on your own. But behold, you desire truth in the innermost being. That'll preach right there.
1: That will preach right there.
0: And isn't that necessary when you're trying to help, let's say, a couple that's somehow there's been an affair or whatever? Isn't truth important?
1: Well, it's funny. Yes, it is absolutely necessary. In fact, we don't do counseling in secrets. Like, if we're gonna have secrets, then this is not for us. Like, this is not gonna work because we have to operate and be willing to operate in truth. And truth can hurt. It can be painful. It can be scary. Like, truth is hard. But innermost being truth, that's healing. When we don't have truth in our innermost being, what do we have? If it's shame or unforgiveness or betrayal or whatever, those are toxic emotions.
0: Totally.
1: And truth is what frees us.
0: Truth frees us. Let's go to the rest of that verse 6 of Psalm 51. And in the hidden part of my heart, you will make me know wisdom. So this is David going, I know if I confess and I tell the truth and I turn my situation around by truth, you're going to give me wisdom on what to do here, right?
1: Mm-hmm.
0: And in verse 7, purify me with hyssop and I will be clean. Wash me, I'll be whiter than snow. Make me hear joy and gladness and be satisfied. Let the bones which you have broken rejoice. Create in me a clean heart. I mean, Psalm 51 is tailor-made. Didn't have any idea, folks, we were going to talk about this today. But it is so perfect for this show, don't you think?
1: Yeah, absolutely.
0: These are the steps.
1: They're steps, yeah. And not only are they the steps, but it's also what's possible.
0: Yeah, what's possible. What is possible?
1: Well, the possibility is to be healed, to be restored, to be stronger than you were before.
0: To be stronger than you were before. Wow. Changes everything, doesn't it?
1: Oh, absolutely. It changes everything.
0: So, for those out there that say, there's no hope for me. It's a mess. My life's a mess. Everything's a mess. There is hope.
1: Yes, there's hope. If there's breath, there's hope.
0: Talk.
1: You know, and the hope is through Christ. The hope is and through surrender. The hope is allowing God to do the work in you.
0: Yes.
1: The problem is when we run out of hope, it's because we've been doing all the work and we're exhausted. And we've been doing a job that wasn't ours to do. It was right. Just ours to surrender and mm-hmm. connect with God on.
0: Right. And so when we try to do it on our own, we find a lot of times that we just kind of dig a hole for ourselves in our emotions and our interactions with others, and depression can take over, discouragement, defeat, all those D words.
1: Yeah. Oh, anxiety, exhaustion, you name
0: right.
1: it.
0: Right.
1: Loneliness, like you name it. When we're taking over, we make a mess. We make a mess because
0: right.
1: we don't know what we're really doing for ourselves most of the time, and we're hurting and we're operating from mm-hmm. pain.
0: Right.
1: And what's the goal when you're in pain is to not be in pain, but you're not thinking clearly, right? So
0: yeah.
1: you're getting yourself into more pain usually by trying to get out of pain. It becomes a big mess. And yeah, a lot of people do. We do get our lives into messes, but we have a God who He's a life cleaner. He's
0: yes,
1: a life
0: he is.
1: Washer. He's a life restorer. He's a life builder.
0: Yes, He is.
1: There isn't a mess that's too big. There isn't a mess that's too small.
0: And Jesus wants to invade your space. And He wants to reassure you that there is no problem too big that He can't help you out of it.
1: Okay, but can I reframe what you said? Because I don't like the word invasion, kind of feels forceful.
0: Okay. Please, go ahead.
1: He wants to be invited fully into your space.
0: Invited instead of invade your space.
1: Yes.
0: That's a good point. Go ahead. I receive that.
1: Because
0: go
1: we
0: ahead.
1: Have to be open to allowing Him mm-hmm. in. He's mm-hmm. not going to barrel us down to come take over. We have to invite Him in and then give Him access.
0: Right. And when we give Him access, what happens? He comes in and begins to work with what?
1: Yep.
0: With our mess.
1: With our mess and knowing who we are from the inside out. So it's also at the pace that our pace, you know, it's, you know.
0: Talk about that.
1: Well, you know, it always reminds me of that story back in Exodus where, you know, if they would have just went straight from Egypt over to the promised land, they would have been taken over and reinvaded because they didn't grow the faith and they didn't grow the things in them they needed to be able to handle the promised land, right? Like the wilderness
0: years
1: were about growing a community and growing them into
0: yes.
1: who they needed to be
0: yes.
1: to handle the blessing God had on the other side, right?
0: That's right.
1: Like He knows that's what we need. He knows we'll need that space and that pace and
0: mm-hmm.
1: how to give us what we can handle when we can handle it.
0: Right. And we need space to get in God's word, especially,
1: mm-hmm.
0: and to seek God
1: mm-hmm.
0: and ask for help.
1: Mm-hmm.
0: And when people come to you, if they come into your office humbly, like, help us, we're a mess, or, you know, not sure what to do about this problem I have, it's much easier to work with than somebody who comes in and like, I don't want to be here. She made me come here and I, you know, there's nothing good's going to come from this, you know, whatever. I'm sure that's happened to you too.
1: Oh, many times.
0: Okay. So for the person out there that might be thinking, yeah, that would be my attitude today if I walked into her office, what would you say to them?
1: Well, you know, it's easy. You know, I find a lot of times it's scary. Change is scary.
0: Mm-hmm.
1: Unknown is scary. And when we've been holding on to pain and hurt and all the things, it becomes, we know it, right? So there's a safety in knowing what we've been living with. And for some people, they can't imagine what life will look like without having that pain and that hurt. And so giving them that space to just acknowledge it is, even good things can feel scary.
0: Well, a lot of times people want to hang on to it because they get attention from it.
1: They do. And a lot of times people just can't imagine what life could look like without chaos and without pain and betrayal. They don't have an idea what that means. And so trying to give them the hope, because first of all, they're walking in, there's something that's inside of them that makes them want something better. If they're listening to the show, there's something in them. There's a spark. That's all God needs is that spark.
0: He needs
1: the door cracked
0: mm-hmm.
1: and invited in.
0: Yeah. And so you might be out there saying, well, a lot of this has been hitting me today. Okay, then God wants you to do something with what you know now, right?
1: Yes.
0: And we don't have to continue to live in our pain.
1: No.
0: A lot of us, me included, have been through divorce, and it's painful. It's not easy when you're going through things that perhaps you never wanted this to turn out like this. And you don't even know how to make it any different. Or right. Maybe, in my case, I tried again. And it finally ended in divorce. But I can say, I can look back and say, we tried. You know, we tried. We went to counseling. We got some help to the point that finally it was, okay, you're both not on the same page. Therefore, I don't know what's going to happen here, you know? But there's help out there.
1: Yes.
0: And this is not a commercial for your business, and we didn't intend to even talk like this. This is the Holy Spirit today. We had another plan before this happened. We came into the studio. So God is wanting to speak to some people, and just pour your heart out, Angel. Talk to them, please, before I do this song.
1: Well, you know, when you find yourself overwhelmed, when you find life is too heavy, you don't have to carry it alone. And we serve, first of all, a God who wants, who's asking to carry that with us and walk beside us. And, you know, so often we feel let down because when we're going through the difficult thing, our friends don't want to hear it. They got their own stuff maybe, or they're just not connected enough to hear really what's happening in our heart. And we feel like nobody cares,
0: right?
1: Or nobody really, I hear this a lot in the counseling room. Nobody understands me. Nobody, Dr. Angel. There's not a human who understands me.
0: Well, wow.
1: But we have a God
0: that's
1: who
0: painful.
1: Knitted you together in your mother's womb.
0: Yes.
1: He knows you, the hairs on your head.
0: He knows you.
1: And he understands you.
0: Yes.
1: And allowing him that space, allowing him that invitation, just talking honestly. It doesn't have to be pretty. I tell people, write it and read it. Tell God what's happening in your heart. He wants the ugly. He can handle the ugly. He can handle all of it. I think we feel like we have to protect him because the people couldn't handle it sometimes in our lives.
0: Yes. And then we think just because the people can't, evidently God can't either.
1: Correct.
0: And so we're putting something on him that he would not be in agreement with.
1: Yeah.
0: I was going to play a different song. And as you were talking just then, I just kept hearing this song, There Is None Like You. No one else can touch my heart like you do. I was going to play a different rendition of Blessed Assurance, but this is what I'm hearing right now. God is saying, dear listener, there is none like him. No one else can touch our hearts like he can. No one else can understand the pain you might be going through today. Even sometimes counselors are not able to get at really what's going on in a person until they've been at it for a few weeks with them.
1: Sure.
0: And it takes time.
1: Yes.
0: But God doesn't need time.
1: Correct.
0: You run to him like David did in Psalm 51. If you don't remember anything else today from this show, read Psalm 51. Get it down on the inside of you. Apply it to your life. Understand that you can be set free from the pain that you are going through. Because God does not want us suffering, and when we don't have to, he wants us to be set free. There is none like you.
2: The exalted one.

0: Amen. Let's pray for you right now. Dear Lord, we know that you know everything there is to know about us. And yet, you love us still. And sometimes that is truly amazing. But we know you care about us. You created us. And so, Lord, right now, let this message be a message of hope to our listeners. Let them remember that there is none like you. You are the one who created us, who loves us, who has a plan for our lives. Lord, we just remind ourselves of your great love for us and that you have healing in store for our listeners and for each of us. And so, Lord, we just ask that we know you're going to know who listens to this show. And so, Lord, we just ask that you minister to each one. Let them feel your presence and let them remember there's none like you. You're able to meet them right where they are. And we thank you for it in advance. In Jesus' name, amen. Amen. Talk to us, Dr. Angel.
1: Well, I mean, I think the song says it so perfectly, that there no one knows us like he does. Even when we don't realize it,
0: it's true.
1: He knows the stubborn parts of us. And I think so often that we expect the people in our lives should know us that intimately.
0: Mm-hmm. But they don't.
1: But they don't.
0: Nope.
1: And I think there's a lot of people going through, difficulty right now in so many ways, emotionally, relationally, physically, spiritually, in all kinds of aspects of their lives, because there's a lot of hurt happening.
0: There is, yes. And so if you are one of those that you say, you've been hitting on some of the things that have been going on in my life, okay, that's great, you know? And where do you start? You start with a relationship with Jesus. Is he your Lord and Savior?
1: Absolutely.
0: Have you accepted him? Have you invited him in to come and live on the inside of you? Have you said, Jesus, I believe that you died on the cross for my sins and my sicknesses. And because I believe that, I invite you to come into my life and become the Lord of my life. And that is what changes everything. Do you remember when you made that decision, Dr. Angel?
1: Oh, absolutely. I remember that I made that decision. Like, that is, it's funny because, I grew up in the church, right? Like, so I made that decision and then every week would have to go back to the altar and make that decision right? But as an adult, when I really, it became my own, was a moment for me. And it was really about feeling like, because at that point in my life, I was one of those people that thought God should have done things differently. And I was very upset about how some things in my life had turned out.
0: Right.
1: And realized that even though I still felt that way, I was still able to crack that door open to him. And did it make everything perfect? No. Did we still have problems? Absolutely. Did he heal that part of me that felt that way? He did over time. It was a progression, I will tell you that.
0: Really?
1: But absolutely. But at the end of the day, not only was that progression healed, it was completely opposite of, he let me see that had things been different, I would be different. And the ministry he had for me wouldn't be what it is today. And that was a while ago, not even in the ministry as strong as what I walk in now. And so not only did I get to, like, that's just how wonderful he is. He, like, when we are honest, truth is, like, such a big word, right? I grew up in a home that truth was not happen very often in our house. And so truth is so important to me in just my regular life.
0: Like, I hear you.
1: I tell everyone, I can handle anything in truth, but do not lie to me.
0: Don't lie.
1: I agree. And so that word, when I read those verses, truth, like you said it, God, I am going to challenge you on this one. Mm-hmm. I'm going to tell you, I mean, there were times I even questioned if there was a God in the beginning stages of some of this, because there was just so many things happening in me. And yet he didn't be like, oh, never mind, you're too much, you're too far gone. He was like, all right, I got this. I'm going to show you who I am day by day.
0: And he does that.
1: Yep.
0: And to show you how far Dr. Angel's come, when I'm out of town, which happens two or three, four times a year, for basically family events and going to Mexico in a few months, ministry work, Dr. Angel preaches. And I tell you, they are constantly saying, when are you leaving town? Go, go. We want Dr. Angel to preach. Because you have such a gift that you may not have started out thinking you would ever be standing in a pulpit. But when I needed you a year and a half ago and called one evening around 10 or 10:30 at night and told you I needed to leave town, could you fill in on Sunday? You said, of course, of course. You didn't say, well, I don't know. I don't think I got that in me.
1: No, I didn't say that.
0: You may have thought it.
1: I do feel that on my human side sometimes, actually a lot, because I'm not a really public-facing person. Like, people who know me, I'm very, very private. So anything that's more public-facing is really challenging for me. And so that is me setting myself aside and surrendering every time I do something more public-facing.
0: And you do it. And you do it beautifully. And everybody loves it. And I guess that's a good thing to say to our audience. You may think you can't deal with the situation you're living in. You may think there's no hope. You're not up to it, right? What would you say to them, Dr. Angel?
1: I mean, yeah, we serve a God of hope. And you know what? There's been many times I can tell you I personally have walked their feeling of absolutely no hope. And I mean, yeah. Totally have walked that. And in some situations, God, but he's there. I'm not in it alone.
0: You're not.
1: And that is what makes getting through whatever it is I have to get through worthwhile. Because I'm not alone in this. I have the God of creation holding me up. When I feel like I can't breathe sometimes because it feels so heavy, he's there. I put my worship music in and sleep with that more nights
0: than
1: I don't sometimes.
0: Yes.
1: Because I have to feed in his truth.
0: That's right.
1: I have to feed in his word. So, because that's right. What gets me through. That's what holds me up.
0: Right.
1: But yeah, we serve the God of, he's a God of that is impossible things, as Danny Gokey's song says, right?
0: That's right.
1: Like, we can't put him in a finite box and define him and think that that's how it operates, because that's not God.
0: So for those of you that have given up hope, perhaps, that your life can be any better, any different, or that a marriage can be restored, or that a child can start talking to you again, or that a relationship can mend and your friend can come back to you. God is able to do so many amazing things, isn't he, Dr. Angel?
1: Yes, he is.
0: I mean, it's just amazing to see what he can do. And so don't lose hope. There's been a lot of scripture today in this show and a lot of pointers that I think can help you. You can go right back and watch it again. How you'll know where to go is go to YouTube and go to tantalknetwork.com or just Tantalk Network. And when I've set up the computer in here in the control room, I will write that the name of this show is the date. So today's name of the show is Living the Good Life, 7/12/26. 7/12/26. That's the date today. So that's how you find this show. Go open YouTube, go to Tantalk Network, and then put in Living the Good Life. That's the name of the show. Run it all together. 7/12/26, and you will find this show again. So some final thoughts, Dr. Angel.
1: Well, you know what? The final thoughts is I'm going to rope it all the way back around to the sermon this morning, because when you spoke on Daniel chapter 3, that is an impossible situation.
0: It was, wasn't it?
1: You know, and they could have thought, well, God's not going to let us go in that furnace because we believe, we showed, we stood up, we did the right thing, yet they still had to walk into the fire.
0: They did.
1: But they weren't in it alone.
0: And they didn't know if they were going to come out
1: they
0: of it.
1: They did not. They did not
0: Because
1: know.
0: In that one verse, I think 17 of Daniel 3, they said, even if God does not save us out of this fire, we still trust him.
1: Absolutely. Absolutely.
0: Go
1: and
0: ahead,
1: that is surrendering. And that is taking the stories out of our mind and laying them down and allowing God to be God in our life.
0: Yes.
1: Because that's an impossible situation.
0: Yeah.
1: And a lot of us have all kinds of impossible situations. But see, we wouldn't know those impossible situations if we're not in the Word hearing what
0: we
1: he's
0: need to do
1: doing. If we're not connecting with people and seeing how he's, what's happening in their lives, right? Like, when we have God, like, we have the Creator walking with us. When we have each other, we have physical support and we have spiritual Amen. Support. Like, we need each other.
0: We do.
1: We need him. We need each other.
0: We do. You can find my sermon from this morning by going to Facebook and go to Beacon of Hope Ministries. There are other Beacon of Hopes. We are the one that's incorporated, and our logo is teal with white lettering. Beacon of Hope Ministries, and the one that comes up first should be the sermon from this morning. And it's about Daniel, but it's so much more than that.
1: Oh, it's so much more than that.
0: Yeah. Yeah. So talk to us, Doctor. Just talk.
1: Just talk.
0: Just talk. Talking you about got a few minutes here.
1: The heart of the situation is really allowing God access to the heart. He is the only relationship that we can have that's not going to betray us, is not going to disappoint us, not going to let us down, not going to manipulate us, not going to gaslight us, not going to do any of those things that we might be experiencing. Like, he is one that we can literally surrender, open it up fully and completely, and trust that it is, and it's being taken care of.
0: Amen. And with that assurance, wow.
1: Yeah.
0: We can face whatever comes.
1: Yeah, whatever comes. And as we face it, it grows. Whatever we're facing, it's growing us. He's doing a work
0: he
1: in
0: is
1: us.
0: He's doing it.
1: Constantly.
0: Yeah.
1: If you've got breath and you've opened your door, he is working in you. You just have to allow him to do the
0: Amen.
1: Work. And we have to stop trying to take his job
0: right.
1: and doing it for him and really surrendering it.
0: When you said that, it reminded me of the old song, Because He Lives, I Can Face Tomorrow. Because He Lives, all fear is gone. And that's what keeps us so often from stepping out.
1: Yeah, fear.
0: And looking for healing and looking for answers is fear.
1: Mm-hmm.
0: Fear that we don't know what to say. Fear that it'll never work out. Fear that nobody can really help us. Fear that God really doesn't hear us. On and on and on and on.
1: Right. Fear that I don't have value. Fear that.
0: Right.
1: Right. All kind. I mean, the list can be here from the moon and back of the fears that people walk in.
0: Right.
1: And okay, but God.
0: But God.
1: But God.
0: This has been Counseling 101 with Dr. Angel and me, Pastor Marcia. So it's been fun. It's been really good. We could go on for a few more hours, but I think we'll come up to the top of the hour here and we'll let another show take over. But, you know, with all that said, it is a joy to share hope.
1: Mm-hmm.
0: We named Beacon of Hope that on purpose. A beacon is a light that you see, you know, that you can run to, you know. Hope, I mean, that's what we try to do on these shows and bring hope to those who have lost their hope.
1: Yes.
0: And have nowhere to go, no recourse, and don't know how they're going to get out of the mess they're in. And you won't say this, but I'll say it. Dr. Angel is one of the finest counselors you could ever find. And she's very, very knowledgeable and dealing with people's issues. And I'm going to give them your phone number one more time and see if I've got it right. 727-501-6557.
1: Correct.
0: How about that?
1: You did a good job.
0: 727-501-6557. Call Dr. Angel. Her receptionist will answer the phone. You can get an appointment. She does have some insurances that she takes, so that's good. She does court work. She does all kinds of stuff. You do so much, I don't even know how you get through your day.
1: Sometimes I can share that feeling with you, but I can tell you one thing I do know beyond a shadow of a doubt that I am exactly where God wants me to be.
0: Exactly.
1: And I know that.
0: I feel the same way about my life, and that's a good feeling when we know we're doing what God wants us to do.
1: Absolutely. It really is. And God has a calling for all of our lives.
0: Yes.
1: And whatever that calling is that he has, like, he planned a purpose in us
0: before
1: the foundation of the earth was laid.
0: Yes.
1: And so every one of us has that. Some of us just don't know because we're not tapped into, we're not surrendered to God and
0: right.
1: inviting him in, that he has this divine purpose.
0: Right. And so often people think, well, God can't use me. There's no reason. I'm a mess. I'm this. I'm that. And the truth of the matter is, you're not too big of a mess ever.
1: No.
0: For God and God's people to help you too. Wow. Any sum up statements you'd like to make, Dr. Angel Falzoni?
1: Well, the sum up statement, I definitely want to say that if you're breathing, there's hope.
0: Oh, that's a good one.
1: It's not hopeless.
0: If you're breathing, there's hope.
1: There's always hope. And when you don't know what to do, open up to him. Like, open up to him. Even when you do know what to do, but when you feel like you're at the end, when you feel like you're all alone, when you feel like this is when he does his best work in us.
0: It's
1: when we let go and give him opportunity. And
0: that's right.
1: He will. He does not fail. People fail. We fail. He doesn't fail.
0: That's an old song. Jesus never fails. Remember that song?
1: Yes, I do.
0: Oh, my. Dr. Angel, this has been great. The 2 hours has gone by very quickly. If you were only able to listen to a part of it, go back to YouTube and look at Tantalk Radio Network's post and go to Living the Good Life with today's date, 7-1-2-2-6. And you can listen to it again, even send it to a friend. Share it, and that would be great. So some closing remarks, Dr. Angel. We've got about a minute and a half.
1: Well, we started with confidence. I guess we should end with going confident to God. Like, no matter where we stand and who we are, like, no matter what, it's our truth. We should take our truth confidently.
0: Yes.
1: To him.
0: Yes.
1: And allow him that space in our lives.
0: Mm-hmm.
1: And confidence in him is what's going to grow our faith. That is what's growing us as people.
0: And be honest with him, right?
1: Yes. You know, I love that old Amy Grant song, that Better Than a Hallelujah, where she's singing about, God wants the real. He can handle the real.
0: He can handle the real.
1: He's calling the real.
0: He is.
1: Give it to him. I challenge you to just surrender it to him.
0: Amen. Amen. Woo. Dr. Angel Falzoni, so glad to have you today on the show. You're a huge part of our ministry in Clearwater. And we are located at 2058 Weaver Park Drive in Clearwater. 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So it has been a joy to be with you today and to have Dr. Angel with us. And we will do that again soon. We will twist her arm and have another one of these counseling shows. Wow. So good. So God bless you. Wednesday night, we have Bible study live in the kitchen / Bible study room at Beacon of Hope. We start at 6 p.m. We're live on Facebook. 5 p.m. we have prayer meeting. You're welcome. Come and join us in person. Sunday mornings, 10 a.m., great music, and then the teaching of the word and ministry to our needs. And that's what goes on at Beacon of Hope. I'm Pastor Marcia McAllister. Dr. Angel is our guest today, but not really our guest. She's part of our radio team. And anything, last word? You got 1 minute, 1 second, 10 seconds.
1: Oh, 10 seconds. Trust him. Trust him.
0: All right. There you go. That's it. Okay, this has been Beacon of Hope Ministries. God bless you. See you soon.
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28: This is Glenn Campbell. 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
29: On a warm summer's evening, on a train bound for nowhere, I met up with a gambler. We were both too tired to sleep, so we took turns of staring out the window at the darkness till boredom overtook us. And he began to speak. He said, "Son, I've made a life out of reading people's faces.

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0: Have you ever had the desire to do something adventurous, exciting, fun, delicious, or suspicious, and don't know why or when it hit you? 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Yes, you'll hear it right here on your own local radio station. 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And, oh, by the way, my name is Lola.
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